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1: Hi, I'm Googs. I'm the only presenter presenting today that was presenting back in 1983 when we started. I call myself a foundation member because I helped build the foundations. Every Tuesday from out at Kallang, a gang of four or five people came to help build what we're in. And I do recall halfway through 1982 or 3, it must have been 1983, we made some mud bricks. And as we left, it started pouring rain. Now, it would have been all right if we'd had plastic under, but anyway, the fruits of our labour ended up a big puddle or a big mound of mud on the concrete because our work all dissolved in the rain.
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1: Hi, I'm Julie Adams. I was the first jazz presenter at Triple B and the chairperson. I can remember the first test broadcast. It was at Carl Foster's garage and I had a terrible hangover. But anyway, I got through it and I didn't even know how to work the turntables, so I had these men doing the turntables for me, and that carried on to when we actually started at Triple B and I had people come in until I learned how to do the turntables. I didn't have a big collection. I did have some jazz records and so on, but we managed to do an hour or so, I think. And I remember it was Stephen Avon driving around saying, "This is Jilly over the air. We can hear her. She sounds great."
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I wish to acknowledge the Gumbengia people who are the traditional custodians of the land we are gathered on today. I would like to give my respect to the elders past, present and emerging and extend that respect to all Aboriginal people here with us today.

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And I sat down, oh, on her step. She said, come on in now, buddy, you know my husband just now left. Showing up and just now left. Showing up and just now left.

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1: Yeah, it's definitely like he's just cruising for cruising.
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1: Now I'm here with Sally Lloyd, and she's picked true crime question mark. And so, Sally, why are you suggesting this book?
2: I read Scrublands by Chris Hammer, and I found it the most fascinating crime book. I couldn't put it down. Somebody gave it to me for my birthday a few years ago, and I just think he's got an incredible mind as to what the public want to read in a crime book.
1: So true crime, how does it fit the category of true crime?
2: Well, it doesn't really, because it was it was obviously made up. But you can imagine that that sort of incident would happen in a small country town, especially when people are suffering from the drought, bushfires, no money, everybody knows everybody else, and there's all sorts of little intrigues going on amongst the general population, and he wove all that into the book, and I just found it fascinating.
1: So crime as a genre, is that something that you normally read?
2: Oh, definitely, yes. I'm a great whodunit. Not all Chris Hammer, but lots of other crime books. And I love reading a book and seeing if I can figure out who done it before I get to the end, but I don't want it to be too easy. I don't want all the clues along the way.
1: And so why would you recommend this book to lovers of crime novels? What do you think is probably the difference maybe? I think you've already mentioned this around the small country town, but what's the difference to the average crime novel?
2: I just think that the characters that he wrote about are more real. I mean, some of the books I've read, it all seems a little bit up in the air and papery, whereas Chris seems to have studied the people that live in these small communities. And he was a journalist, so he's obviously talked to a lot of them, and he knows their characters. I just find it intriguing that all, because I had no idea that all these small towns hid all these secrets, which I'm sure they do. Yeah.
1: Well, thank you, Sally. Thank you for your suggestion, and have a great festival.
2: Okay, thank you.
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Well, hello there. It's Jenny Adams here with It's All About the Song. It's just coming up to 12 p.m. In fact, it is exactly 12 noon and I'm going to be doing a show today on songwriting, as I have been for the last few weeks. Today we are going to do a deep dive into protest songs, mostly in the US, from the American Civil War up to 1945. I've found some great songs to play and some really interesting facts to share with you. And then we have the wonderful Freedom coming in to talk about her songwriting journey and to sing a couple of songs. So I'm really looking forward to that. Then after 1:30 or so, I'll give you a songwriting tip. And then we'll do a live gig guide to get you out and booging your way, booging your way around the dance floor, if there's such a word, booging, jiving, let's try that, around the dance floor. Let's start with a bit of Bob Dylan to get us in the mood and then we'll deep dive.

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Jenny Adams here with It's All About the Song. And finding protest songs to play and thinking about that brought up great memories about my family and things I've done in the past. My parents were peace activists, and apparently I was in a stroller in early May Day marches in Sydney. One of my earliest memories is walking down Rushcutters Bay Road to the stadium, which was a big venue with a stage in the middle. All of the marchers were wearing smocks with peace signs printed on them, and we're all singing together. When I was a child, I also remember the May Day marches that would start in Haymarket, and all the groups and bands would line up ready to march, and the line would wind through the whole of Haymarket. I still remember the excitement I felt on hearing the pipe bands and the people singing and chanting. When I was a teenager, my parents gave me a permission note to leave school and go to the moratorium protest against the Vietnam War. The feeling of being with thousands of people, all with the same intentions and beliefs, has never left me. After I moved to Fernmount with Mum and my sisters in 1972, I went up to Terania Creek in 1979 to protest the logging, and then to Middlehead Beach to protest the sand mining that was going on there. I had no second thoughts at that time. I just left work or whatever I was doing and went, and didn't hesitate to be present and add my voice to the protests. While at Middlehead, I jumped into the dredge pond and along with other protesters, was arrested for doing so. I refused to sign the conditions of bail, which were to not return to the protest site, and along with one other woman and two other men, we went to Grafton Prison for 10 days on a hunger strike. So you could say it was in my blood. And at every protest, there were always protest songs, which when sung uplifted the spirits and provided a sense of unity. One of the earliest protest songs I found online was written in 1837 and was credited as the earliest example of an environmental protest song. Let's listen to Woodman, Spare That Tree.

0: out.
1: Wooden Man, Spare That Tree was sung by Derek B. Scott, who is a professor of musicology at the University of Leeds. It was written by George Pope Morris in 1837 in the UK and has sentiments expressed from an emotional point of view, but I would say that it was protesting the cutting down of that old date tree. So I'd call it a protest song.

0: No More Auction Block for Me was sung by Sweet Honey in the Rock, and it's from the album Songs of the Civil War. It was written in 1867 anonymously after the passing of the Abolition of Slavery Act by the UK Parliament in 1833. This piece of legislation legally prohibited anyone in the UK or their colonies from owning slaves and or from being engaged in the trading of slaves anywhere in the world. The legal phrase anywhere in the world included the colony that would eventually become Canada. In practical terms, what meant was that slave owners would be compensated by the Crown for the loss of their workforce, and the freed slaves would be allowed to own small plots of land in regulated areas and begin the process of starting a life for themselves on their own terms.
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Sometimes I Feel Like a Motherless Child was sung by Odetta from the album Odetta at Carnegie Hall, and you can hear that it was a live performance. It's a traditional spiritual and dates back to the era of slavery in the US. The song is an expression of pain and despair as the singer compares their hopelessness to that of a child who has been torn apart from its parents.

0: Lift Every Voice and Sing was sung by Alicia Keys from her album Performance. Often referred to as the Black National Anthem, Lift Every Voice and Sing was a hymn written as a poem in 1905 by James Weldon Johnson, who was the leader of the National Association for the Advancement of Colour People, or the NAACP. His brother John Rosamond Johnson composed the music for the lyrics. At the turn of the century, the lyrics eloquently captured the solemn yet hopeful appeal for the liberty of Black Americans. The song was later adopted as a rallying cry during the civil rights movement of the 1950s and 60s.
1: Of course, you know, one man's dream is another man's reality, and I guess there have been more wars fought over different people's dream of what the future should be than anything else. This next song has got two sets of words to it. Salvation Army used to play it on the street corners.

40 or 50 years ago, the old IWWs used to set up their soapboxes on the opposite street corner. You know, the preachers were always preaching against them in the pulpit, so they'd start singing their own words to the same tune the Salvation Army was doing on the other corner.

The Preacher and the Slave was sung by Pete Seeger from the Complete Bowdoin College Concert 1960 album. It's a song written in 1911 by Joe Hill, who was an activist and a member of the Industrial Workers of the World, or the Wobblies, as they were commonly known. It was written as a parody of the Christian hymn In the Sweet By and By, sung by the Salvation Army. Copying or using the music style of the hymn was also a way to capture the emotional resonance of that style of music and use it for a non-religious purpose. The IWW, or Wobblies, tried to organise the workers in the lumber and construction camps. When the workers returned to the cities, the Wobblies would sing this song on the other side of the street to the Salvation Army, and they satirised them as the Starvation Army.

I Didn't Raise My Boy to Be a Soldier, sung by the Peerless Quartet from the album World War One. Released in 1915, I Didn't Raise My Boy to Be a Soldier is recognised as the first anti-war song. So, it's 12:34. It's Jenny Adams here with It's All About the Song. 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

Which Side Are You On? Was sung by the Weavers from the album The Weavers' Almanac. It was written in 1931, and in that year, miners and mine owners in southeastern Kentucky were engaged in a labour struggle called the Harlan County War in an attempt to intimidate the family of Union leader Sam Rees, Sheriff J.H. Blair and his men, hired by the mining company, illegally entered Rees's home in search of him. Rees had been warned and escaped, but his wife, Florence, and their children were in the house. That night, after the thugs had gone, Florence wrote the lyrics to Which Side Are You on a calendar that hung in the kitchen. Like, I remember that song being sung from when I was a kid, and it always was very stirring,

Ah, the sublime voice of Judy Collins singing Brother Can You Spare a Dime from her album Judith. It was written in 1932 by Gip Harburg and Jay Gorney for the 1932 musical review Americana and is one of the best known songs of the Great Depression in the US. The song tells the story of the universal everyman whose honest work towards achieving the American dream has been foiled by the economic collapse. And I say every man because it's of its time. Let's listen to the song Joe Hill.

0: Another live recording. Much appreciated voice. Another beautiful voice, Paul Robeson, singing Joe Hill from his album Paul Robeson Complete Recordings. The song Joe Hill was written by Paul Robeson in 1936. Joe Hill, born Joel Emanuel Hägglund, was a Swedish-American labour activist, songwriter, and a member of the Industrial Workers of the World, the IWW, or the Wobblies. A native Swedish speaker, he learned English during the early 1900s while working various jobs from New York to San Francisco. Joe Hill was an immigrant worker, frequently facing unemployment and underemployment. He became a popular songwriter and cartoonist for the union. So, it's 12:45. 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It's all about the song, and we're deep diving into protest songs today. Let's listen to Lead Belly with the Bourgeois Blues.
1: Listen, young people.

And the Bourgeois Blues was sung by Lead Belly from the album Lead Belly, the Smithsonian Folkways Collection 2015. It's a blues song written by musician Lead Belly, or Hardy Leadbetter. It was written in June 1937 in response to the discrimination and segregation that he faced during a visit to Washington, D.C. to record for Alan Lomax. It rails against racism. The Jim Crow laws, which were laws introduced in the southern United States in the late 19th and early to mid-20th century that enforced racial segregation, and also the conditions of contemporary African Americans in the southern United States. The song was recorded in December 1938 for the Library of Congress and re-recorded in 1939 for commercial release. So let's listen to This Land Is Your Land by the amazing Woody Guthrie.

Okay. Woody Guthrie, what an amazing songwriter. This Land Is Your Land was from the Ash Recordings, Volume 1. It's one of the United States' most famous folk songs. Its lyrics were written in 1940 in critical response to Irving Berlin's God Bless America. Its melody is based on a Carter Family tune called When the World's on Fire. When Guthrie was tired of hearing Kate Smith sing God Bless America on the radio in the late 1930s, he sarcastically called his song God Blessed America for Me before renaming it This Land Is Your Land. So here's another really good Union song called Union Made. And coming up, we're going to be talking to Freedom very soon. So looking forward to that.

0: Union Maid was sung by Bobby McGee. Not the Bobby McGee, but a Bobby McGee that I found from the album Bread and Raisins, Songs for Working Women. It's a union song with lyrics written by Woody Guthrie in 1940 in a response to a request for a union song from a female point of view. So we're going to have a little break now and finish our deep dive a bit later, because I have the wonderful Freedom, who's just come into the studio, guitar in hand, and we're going to talk about her songwriting journey and listen to a couple of songs. So welcome, Freedom.
1: Oh, thanks for having me.
0: You're welcome. Oh, wow. I first met you at the Bellingen Songwriters Collective.
1: Yes.
0: And which is a really great little group where we get together and share songs and ideas, and it's helped me get my mojo back, actually. It's been really good. So when did you start writing songs?
1: Oh, that's a good question. I think when my mother gave me a guitar when I was about 14.
0: Yeah.
1: I think I started then.
0: Good age to start, because there's a lot of poetry in you when you're a teenager.
1: Yes.
0: Feelings.
1: Yes. To express those feelings, it's a good medium. And it's sort of somehow, I don't know, I learned a few songs and I just used those chords and I thought, oh, well, I can write a song. So,
0: yep. Did you write poetry first or just start writing songs?
1: No, I just started writing songs.
0: Yep.
1: I mean, I do write poetry, and I just consider poetry something else. They're different for me. Yeah. The songwriting can be poetic, but no, I just find I've got poems and I've got songs.
0: Fantastic. And when you write, is there a particular way you write? Do the words come to you first, or is the music there with the words?
1: Well, it's usually the music first. I just usually I'm in just a blank type of space, really, and I'm just playing. I'm just playing around with sounds and just playing around, and then I get something that it sort of it feels like what I'm going through or what is the situation around me. And, you know, I play that a bit and then maybe some words will come. And then they sort of bounce off each other until I get to the end and it's a song.
0: Call it the song.
1: That could be 20 years or it could be 10 minutes.
0: It's amazing how that happens, isn't it? Like some songs pour out like hot honey, and some songs it's just little dribbles here and there.
1: Yeah, it's just, you know, I kind of figure that songwriting is a bit like healing. You don't know when it's going to end, when you're going to be fully healed, but you know when it's done. Yep.
0: And do you think songwriting is part of your life journey?
1: Oh, yes. Yep. That songwriting, there's so many different layers to it that one of the main uses for me is that when I really learn something, I write it down or I have a song, and that will help me remember what that feeling was when I first had that awareness. And even sometimes when I have that awareness, then I have to grow into it. So it helps me to focus my attention in what direction I want to go. So in that way, my songs are almost like a spiritual guide.
0: That's amazing.
1: Yeah.
0: Wow. So, wow, I have to think about my own songs if that does that. Oh, that's a really interesting thought. Wow. And so when you write, do you find that the words come easy, or do you have to really think about what do I want to write? How do I want to express this? Because I find this the most amazing thing about this show for me, interviewing songwriters, that everyone is different. Everyone has a different way of writing, even a different reason for writing.
1: It's so true. What did you start off asking?
0: Is it representing something that you're doing at the time? Do you have to really think about what you want to say?
1: Do I have to? Yeah. Well, there's some. Sometimes I do. I mean, usually I get the music, and I sit with that feeling in the music, and I have to go on a bit of a soul dive to get the description of how I feel and what is that feeling that I've got in that music, or what is it that I feel right now, and I have to just spell it out. And usually, I don't force anything. If I have to force anything, I just... you stop, because it's not the way I do it. And I go and make some other artwork or whatever. And that's probably why I've got half-written songs of 20 years.
0: So it sounds like it's a very personal expression, your songwriting. It really sounds very spiritual, and it sounds also like it comes from very deep down in how you feel about things. Do you think that you have particular influences? Are there outside things that influence you, or do you think it's from how you feel inside?
1: I think a bit of both. I think, the energy of the day can, put a new slant on things, or the energy of this moment, or, that's the most amazing thing of life. Every second it's a new energy. So, to grab that energy when it's there in a song, I think that is the most important thing.
0: It's capturing a moment.
1: It's capturing that, Yeah.
0: So you're sitting there with a really lovely looking guitar. What type of guitar is that?
1: It's a Kato.
0: Kato?
1: Yeah.
0: And I'd love to hear a song, and I'm sure our listeners would too. Would you like to introduce a song and tell us a little bit about it, and then sing it for
1: us? Okay. Well, I wrote this last year, what inspired me to write it was that I had two gigs in a week, and there were a person at each gig that said, "Oh, you're the female Bob Dylan."
0: Well, that's saying something. Yeah.
1: And I went, "Oh, yeah. Okay.
0: You'll take that."
1: Yeah. I'll write that in my bio. Anyway, I ended up writing this song. It's a bit of a protest song. Seeing how your show was about protest songs, I thought that I'd let you have this one. And it's in Bob Dylan style. So I've cut down the 50 verses only to about 5.
0: Thanks for that. You could if you wanted to. Thank you.
1: And so we'll see how it goes. So I'm not sure what I've called this one. What have I called it? I'm not sure. If any of your listeners have got a good idea, they can ring up or text you or whatever. Okay, so let's go.

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You just do what you do until your days are through. 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

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But 750,000 years is a half-life for radioactive trouble and strife. But times are a-changin'.

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The film they made about that man's life gave credit to those of us who write. But I'm thanking you for the compliment. I'm still not sure exactly what you meant.

0: Oh, there you go. That was a great song. That was a great song.
1: Thank you.
0: And I love the do what you're doing until the days are through. It's just coming back round to that is a really nice. It's almost like a little circle, and you come back to that chorus, and it's like, well, what are you going to do?
1: Yeah,
0: you know,
1: that's
0: so
1: right.
0: Just got to lead your life. Just got to do it.
1: Yeah, we've got limited time, so you know, what am I going to do? You better do it good. You know, like do the best thing that you could possibly do.
0: And do you think that your songs are a part of history, really, because we're writing about what's happening now. You know, us songwriters, we hold people to account sometimes, and I think that song really holds the rich and the people who are destroying our land. It holds them to account.
1: Oh, look, these are the times. Our whole system is the way that it is, and we're all a part of it. And we all have to be a part of the solution as well. So, you know, I don't know about holding anybody to blame. I think this whole system, the way that it is and the way that it evolves, there's really good things about this system and there's really, really bad things. So I think we just have to evolve. We have to, you know, become conscious and just start choosing and going in a different way. Yeah. So
0: I think by writing songs we're able to spread that message.
1: Well, I hope so. You know, you can just do what you do until your days are through, you know.
0: As the song says. Oh, I just love it. I love that song. That's a great song.
1: Thank you. And
0: really, it's really good to be sung today, especially because we're doing a deep dive into protest songs. And I remember from my youth and my childhood, there was always protest songs because of my family and my upbringing. And there's always every protest I've been to, or the greenie protests and the environmental, the forests, the union, there's always songs and there's always songwriters. So do you think that the songs you write, do they come quickly, as in do you think that you're going to keep writing a lot? Do you feel that you're becoming more and more inspired to write?
1: I think it's a dance that I have with life, and my way of expressing it is one of the ways is through songwriting. I've got a few ways. So if I get a blockage in one, I go to another.
0: Oh, you're lucky. You're lucky.
1: So, you know, that's just how I work, I suppose. So it's I hope that I am given grace, that I'll be able to play guitar and sing for a long, long time, you know.
0: Yes.
1: That's, you know, I've just got to make sure that I do exercises and do finger exercises and I do a bit of Qigong, and I've just got to be dedicated to live a good way, you know, eat well, you know.
0: Yeah.
1: You know, watch everything. Like, it's a whole lifestyle. So it's just about, you know, being able to do what I want to do when I'm really old.
0: Well, I'm blessed to have been retired for the last couple of years, and I was working full-time and a job in Sydney, and I loved my time in Sydney, and I met some great people and heard some great music and I really enjoyed it. But it's so nice to have time, and I've been writing a lot more, having the time.
1: Okay.
0: And if I wake up in the middle of the night and a line comes to me, which has happened, of a song, and I get up and start writing the song, it doesn't matter.
1: Yes.
0: I can sleep in, or I can have a nana nap.
1: Oh, well, you know.
0: But I don't have many naps these days. I'm finding too much to do.
1: That's excellent.
0: Yeah, it's good.
1: And you've got some fantastic songs.
0: Thank you. Yeah, I'm really, really enjoying it. And, oh, boy, it just doesn't seem to stop. So let's hear another song.
1: Okay. You know, it was quite hard to choose which song to come in and sing. But this one, over the past so many years, I've been, you know, probably because I'm getting a bit older and I'm, you know, people are passing away close to me. And so I've been writing a lot of death songs. But they're not just death songs. They're life songs, because when you're around death or the ending of cycles, you really know what life is. Mm. Every little thing, you go, wow, you feel that, you smell it, you can touch, you know, like everything. So anyway, this song is really about life.
0: Does this one have a name? Doesn't have to.
1: Does this one have a name? Yes, it has a name, but I can't remember it right now.
0: That's all right. Sorry, I put you on the spot there.
1: Yeah, I always have trouble a bit with names, you know.
0: Mm. Doesn't need a name. You might remember it after
1: probably
0: you sing
1: because,
0: it.
1: Because they come with feelings. It's sort of like, okay, I've got to put a name to that feeling. Okay. This one, I've just remembered. It's called Lucky One.
0: Here we go, Lucky One by Freedom.
1: I'll start that again.

I'll be a lucky one. I look up to see a plane passing, catching the last light of the golden sun. And the clouds are moving slowly, backdrop in blue, silhouette of a bird on the roof. And I'm thinking of you.

Wisteria beside me, waterfalls of soft sand. I hear the birds calling to come home before the dark night begins.

0: Oh, that was so pretty. Thank you so much. Lucky one, yes.
1: Thank you.
0: Yes. It's been lovely having you here.
1: Oh, it's been such a pleasure for me. I feel like that, you know, I haven't been in a radio station for a while, and I just walking in here, I thought, I'm getting back on the horse.
0: You are, whether you like it or not. And I can see to that. That's why I'm doing this program. I'm getting all my songwriting friends in, and we're getting our mojo back. So look out.
1: Yes, look out.
0: So I'll let you go now.
1: Okay.
0: And you can go and have a cup of tea.
1: All right. Thank you so much for having me. I've really appreciated this, and thank you for inviting me.
0: Good. You're very welcome.
1: Yeah.
0: So, dear listeners, that was Freedom singing a couple of her songs and talking about her songwriting journey. And it's 1:21. 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It's All About the Song on 2BBB FM 107.3, 93.3. And we're going to continue with our deep dive for a little while and then do a couple of songwriting tips and a live gig in a little while. So let's play this song, Dusty Old Dust.

So Long It's Been Good to Know Ya, also known as Dusty Old Dust, was sung by Lee Ann Womack from the album Home in This World. There's another song by Woody Guthrie, written in 1940 and released as a part of his album Dust Bowl Ballads. The Dust Bowl was a period of severe dust storms that greatly damaged the ecology and agriculture of the American and Canadian prairies during the 1930s. It led to an exodus of poor farmers from the Midwest of the US to California to try to get work and feed their families. It was also the subject of the book The Grapes of Wrath by John Steinbeck. Here's another song called Pay Me My Money Down.

Pay Me My Money Down, sung by Bruce Springsteen from the album We Shall Overcome, the Seeger Sessions. And if you can get hold of that album or the DVD, and or the DVD, it's well worth checking it out. Pay Me My Money Down is a traditional work song that originated among the black stevedores working in the Georgia Sea Islands in the 1940s. Here's another very beautiful song.

Plan Wreck at Los Gatos, also known as Deportee, sung by Dave Gard and the Whiskey Hill Singers from the album of the same name. I find it hard listening to this song without crying, and the lyrics are still so relevant today. It's a protest song with lyrics by Woody Guthrie and music by Martin Hoffman, detailing the 1948 crash of a plane near Los Gatos Canyon. Guthrie was inspired to write the song by what he considered the racist mistreatment of the passengers before and after the accident. The crash resulted in the deaths of 32 people, 4 Americans and 28 migrant farm workers who were being deported from California back to Mexico, and who the radio described as just deportees. Oh, just shocking. So this is the last song in our deep dive today. It's 1:38. You listen to Jenny Adams. It's All About the Song on 2BBB FM 107.3 and 93.3 down by the riverside.

One no more. Sorry, I just couldn't help myself. Down by the Riverside was sung by Peter, Paul and Mary from the album Around the Campfire. It's thought to go back to before the American Civil War and is what was known then as a Negro spiritual. Because of its pacifist imagery, it was sung during the Vietnam War protests in the 1960s and 1970s. And I can remember it being sung at protests I attended in Sydney. So it's a fitting way to lead from Part A to Part B, being protest songs from 1945 to the present day, which I will deep dive into next week. So, songwriting tip for the day. Write for yourself. It doesn't matter if it's not blatantly obvious what the song is about. Sometimes it is the suggestion of something that will set a mood. People will interpret what the song means to them anyway, and that is fine. My song Angel's Lullaby was influenced by when I was taken by a wave while fishing. That experience led to the feelings I express in the song, without relying on relating the exact story. So let's listen to my song Angel's Lullaby, and then we'll do the gig guide.

There was even a bit of clapping at the end. It was funny. So that was my song, Angel's Lullaby. I hope you enjoyed it. But, you know, write for yourself. You never know. People can think what they like, and that's all part of it. So water the horses, feed the dogs, lock up the chooks, hop in the old jalopy and head to town to dance like everybody's watching. It's the weekly gig guide. Okay, so tonight, 8th to the 5th, Church Street, Bellingen, 5 Church Street, Bellingen, we have Kai with Kit, and it's starts, doesn't say what time it starts, or you can ring Bellingen tickets for tickets, 6655 0873. 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
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Well, I've really enjoyed looking at protest songs today. It's brought back so many memories just listening to the songs and reading about the history of protest songs as well. So we have a little bit of time left, so I'm just going to play a couple more songs and to see us out. How about Cyndi Lauper?

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1: Who do I have with me? Introduce yourself, guys.
2: Hey, I'm Oliver. I'm the bass player.
3: Hello, I'm also Oliver. I'm the drum player.
4: And I'm Finn. I'm the guitarist and the singer for most of the songs.
1: Nice. Two Olivers and one Finn. Now, if Finn's voice sounds familiar, we did actually have him in the studio a few months ago as part of an all-ages show that he put on at the Bellington Memorial Hall. And it was the same day as the Crets performing at Yuranga Originals. Now, you guys, you're a name that I've been seeing popping up time and time again over the last 12 months, performing at pretty much any event possible. How has been the last year or so been for the Crets? You've released music, performing up and down the coast. How's it all been?
4: It was a bit of a roller coaster because we probably about 12 months ago, we were seriously like on the rise. We thought we could just tackle the world. Then it all, we had a bit of a break because of school responsibilities, HSC trials and whatever, and then Vinny, our old drummer, left the band, and so we sort of went back down to the bottom of the food chain for a little bit.
1: Yeah.
4: And we found Ollie here on the drums, who has graciously stepped into the shoes, and now we're back and we're playing shows again. It's very exciting.
1: Well, Ollie, how has it been for you stepping into a already established band that did have a bit of a live following in the area?
3: Yeah, well, I would say it's pretty fun, changing the genre a bit, also trying to keep the punk sound definitely as the main sound, but trying to bring other, like, you know, rock and things like that into it has been pretty fun as well.
1: Yeah, well, it seems like that kind of punk, almost kind of like surf punk scene has been really big in Australia. We're talking bands like, Dream Rats, Gigs, Fiddlers, stuff like that. What was it, those type of acts that have been coming through the area over the last few years have really got you into the scene? Like, what brought you into the punk scene?
4: Well, it was actually an older band, the Celibate Rifles, from the 80s.
1: I don't know who they 90s. Are. Who are they?
4: They're one of the original punk bands. They sort of stepped into the role of Radio Birdman when they broke up in the 70s.
1: Yeah.
4: And they became sort of the kings of Australian punk, and they created that sound that we hear all over Australia today. Mm. And it was when I heard them for the first time that I formed the Crets the same day.
1: The exact same day. You heard their music and you're like, all right, let's do this.
4: I finished writing my first song that same day and I formed a punk band also that same day.
1: And how about for you guys? Like, Ollie, were you a big punk fan before they roped you in?
3: I've always grown up being in the Australian household, always had that playing on the Bluetooth speaker.
1: Yeah.
3: So it's always been good. But also had the huge influence of my friends at school, like Purple Disturbance and Jam Jar. Also got to give credit to them. Such good bands, you know, really bringing up the punk sound in the mid-north coast. It's just such a good thing to see, you know.
1: Well, it does seem like Coffs Coast does have a big punk scene at the moment for a genre that a lot of people, like, if you listen to mainstream radio, you may think is dwindling. Like, how big at the moment for a genre that a lot of people, like, if you listen to mainstream radio, you may think it's dwindling. Like, how?

0: coming up, but a lot of it will definitely dissipate through the next years or so.
1: Has there been any opportunities for kind of mentoring for the next generation, for like, you know, 15, 16-year-olds who still have a couple more years until they're
0: definitely.
1: Done?
0: Yeah, definitely. Like events like this, like the youth event, is really good. Gives a chance for just bands to try out their stuff. And, yeah, we've been hearing some really good stuff today. And, yeah, it's been good. So youth events like this, the one in Dorrigo coming up as well.
1: Yeah.
0: We actually started at a youth event as well. We started at one at the PCYC down near Bray Street. And that was really good. We played really well. And that's what kicked us off, is that first gig. And we were like, this is really good. And we
1: this is where you want
0: this
1: to
0: is
1: be.
0: Where, yeah, this is where, this is what we want. Yeah.
1: Awesome.
0: So there's definitely a bit of opportunity.
1: Just before I do, let you guys go and get ready and hop on stage. Any last messages you want to share with the listeners? Oh, he's grabbing for the mic. Come on, give it to me.
2: Up the crats.
0: Yeah.
2: If your band doesn't have two Ollies in it, is it, is it really
0: We're changing
2: there?
0: Our names. Just
1: well,
0: the Ollies.
1: That's it.
0: We made the announcement then and there.
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1: Sophia, welcome.
2: Hi.
1: So, how was it?
2: It was very nerve-wracking, but very fun.
1: So what type of tracks did we see you perform today? Was it originals? Was it covers?
2: It was covers.
1: Yeah, so what did you perform?
2: I performed I'm a very big Billie Eilish girl. So yeah. I love
1: Birds
2: that.
1: Of a Feather?
2: Yes. Well,
1: yes, of course. Yes. That is seeming to be, you know, the track of the moment. Having a song that's so popular with your peers right now, like, what was it more nerve-wracking jumping into a track like that instead of, like, doing a deep cut of songs people wouldn't have had a preconception or to how it sounded?
2: I think since the song came out, It definitely inspired me a lot, and I loved the way she sung it, and I wanted to try my best to make it my own, but also sing it kind of like she did kind of thing. And it was a bit nerve-wracking thinking, oh, I'm singing it a bit to her, but I definitely think that it came out the way I wanted it to come out.
1: Of course. So what else did we see you perform today?
2: I also sung a Phoebe Bridges song.
1: Mm-hmm. Which one?
2: Waiting Room.
1: Waiting Room, yeah.
2: It's a very slow and kind of contemporary song, and I've always loved that song.
1: Mm.
2: Always been one of the songs I've loved. I've got Michael to play the guitar while I sung to it.
1: Mm.
2: Because it's quite difficult on the guitar.
1: Yeah, well, do you find, like, trying to do both guitar and singing, like how much harder was it to learn one discipline at a time compared to both at the same time?
2: I think me singing and playing the guitar at the same time was, it was difficult at the start, but I kind of got used to it, and now it's one of those things where I can't really do one or another with a song.
1: Mm.
2: Yeah.
1: So you've been you've been learning the guitar and singing for the last 8 months. Today was your very first gig. Are we going to get to the point of you putting pen to paper and getting some original sound? Is that the plan?
2: That is definitely the plan. I would love to do that.
1: You would love to. So what type of topics do you reckon we could see you writing about?
2: Definitely a big person on mental health awareness kind of thing.
1: Okay.
2: So I think definitely songs to, like, that are about, like, mental health and teenage mental health kind of thing. Yeah.
1: Well, teenage mental health, mental wellness for a lot of people has been a huge issue over the last few years with COVID, and I always feel for young people, especially in those formative years where you couldn't go out and you couldn't have the same experiences as every other generation before you. How was those 3 or 4 years growing up in a town like Bellington where you didn't have the same opportunities as, say, even your older siblings or the generation before you?
2: I think I definitely found it quite difficult because I was in year six when it started, and I was transitioning into high school, and it was a pretty difficult to get into high school kind of thing because of all the work you had to do and kind of not knowing what it was going to be like at school with all the COVID stuff going on. So.
1: Yeah. Well, and that does lead into, like you said, you are quite passionate about mental well-being. I know when I was a teenager or even the generation before me, there was always a stigma about it. If people weren't going well, they couldn't really say. Has that gotten better with young people nowadays?
2: I think maybe a little bit, but I feel like people still are almost worried to, like, get out there and show how they're really feeling and stuff like that.
1: Mm.
2: But it definitely has gotten better.
1: Have you found as many support networks in Belgium?
2: Yeah, there is a pretty good, like, support system that there you can go to in Bello, which I am very happy about kind of thing, so.
1: Well, events actually.
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1: 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The first time they came through the area was a part of the Bellow Winter Music Festival back in 2018, and since then they have become a staple of the live music scene here in town. This recording was taken from earlier on in the year as part of the Federal Hotel Blues Festival, with recording and engineering by Stuart Marks and radio editing by Kai Ruok. But without further ado, let's get into Z-Star Trinity.

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1: How we feeling, Federal? This is lovely. Vibe is high. You guys look hot as. And music is the best.
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1: I have a feeling I might lose my voice before the end of it. But hey-ho. Wow, how's everyone feeling? Good, good. We are so happy to be back here at the Blues Fest. How many of you come to Blues Fest every year here? Yeah? And you know that Federal is just about live music. Absolutely. We're going to talk more about that, but I want to go into this next song. I ain't going to give it an introduction. Let's see if you know what it is. Oh, yeah.

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1: Oh my God. Yeah. Well, this next song is, I suppose it's an old song now, I suppose. It's a song called The Good Woman. Y'all ready for some funk a little bit more? Yes. This is usually a song I would leave to a lead guitarist to do, but we're gonna try and do something here.

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Yeah, yeah. I need some love.

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1: My amp gets a little bit funny if I start jumping. As you can see, it just kind of cuts in and out. Y'all having a good time? Thank you so much. I can see someone on the front, two chicks in the front row with some Z-Star t-shirts. Thank you. There's no way to say this, but we are totally independent. And so, come and see us after the gig. We'll be over there. Come and get some t-shirts and kind of say hi.
2: Hell yeah.
1: Hell yeah. I also want to say something very special to you in this moment. In this moment. Ah, my guitar's working again. Listen, coming out to see live music is like the, absolutely, it's like the priority, you know? This is the experience. You're not going to get, you're not going to stay home and get this, right? You got to come out. And not only that, you're going to come out the way you love coming to, like the Federal. Do I say hey? Wait a second, do I hear yeah? And listen, Rhonda and Michael are just amazing. They love music. They support us. They've been supporting us for years. I just want to come and play the Federal all the time to you lovely people. Screaming and shouting, how loud can you go? Oh, yes. I'm feeling the love, man. I'm starting to tingle and getting all kind of, things are happening here.

Sarah, I got something to say. So, I had this moment where I had to go deeper, you know. Somebody said, go deeper. I woke up that morning, and I felt this hunger. It was a hunger, and there's no way, nothing to quench it. It was a fucking hunger. And so I went to this woman, and she says, sister, listen. Yeah, I know what's going on. All this energy is inside, it's bursting at your skin. You feel like it's breaking. It's like something's coming out, you need to get it out. It's as simple as that. Go and play some drums. I went in to play some drums, and I still had that hunger. And so anyway, she came back to me and she said, listen. I want you to do something for me, all right? I'm gonna give you something in my hand, and you can, it's your choice what you do. You can take the red pill, or you can take the blue pill. Or you can take the black pill, or you can take the pink pill. And I said,

reshuffling of my mind, clearing out those cobwebs. That's right. And on this trip we were together. We could see the things together. We could visualize the things together. We were in the tent together. Oh, and it was the moon above. And we said, yeah. And so we all dived into the moon. Yeah. Such was the trip. We had it.

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Who wants to have a bird in a cage? Do you want to have a bird in a cage? Do you want to have a fucking bird in a cage? And I say, I walked up to this bird and I felt energy. I felt this little bird going tweet, tweet.

That's right. So we're gonna let it out of the cage, right? Ho, ho, ho, let's raise the energy. Come on, say it with me.

0: Z-Star Trinity, recorded live at the Belgian Federal Hotel earlier this year. That was recorded by Stuart Marks, with post-editing by Stuart Marks as well, and radio edit by Kai Ruok.
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1: Hello, I'm Peter Hislop. Communications Minister Annika Wells will be forced to repay over $10,000 in travel expenses between 2022 and 2025 after the Independent Parliamentary Expenses Authority found she had broken rules. The minister had come under fire after she used public money to fund a $100,000 trip to New York to promote the government's under-16s social media ban, but that was ruled as legal. But four other trips were found to have been in breach. Annika Wells will have to repay $10,116. The Prime Minister says the government has a right to ensure the law is upheld, with arrested women linked with Islamic State to face the full force of the law. Three of the women who arrived from Syria last night are facing criminal charges. Two of those women have faced court in Melbourne today after being formally charged with crimes against humanity offences. The former ISIS brides will remain behind bars until at least next week, when a bail application is expected to be launched. Prime Minister Anthony Albanese confirmed the United States had pressured the government to assist in their return.
2: So we provided no support for these people. They were not brought back. It is correct that the US government and others urged us to do so. We chose to make our own decisions as a sovereign state because I have absolutely zero sympathy for these people.
1: A Queensland parliamentary inquiry has recommended a blanket 10 km per hour speed limit for e-bikes should only apply in high pedestrian zones. The inquiry into e-mobility safety and use has endorsed other proposed requirements that all riders hold at least a learner's licence and that under-16s should be banned. The committee has been tasked with reviewing the state government's proposed changes. Turning off heating because of the cost and fewer visits to a doctor when sick. The Asylum Seeker Resource Centre says they're some of the biggest challenges raised by families seeking asylum at the centre. The ASRC has launched its winter appeal. CEO and founder Con Karapaniotidis says the first goal is to buy hundreds of blankets warm enough to replace heaters for families.
3: This is the human cost of the fuel crisis. And as temperatures drop and as winter awaits, we're so worried that the families we care for are going to freeze and get sicker this winter.
1: Candidates are making final pitches to voters ahead of tomorrow's Farrer by-election. Voters in the New South Wales Riverina seat will head to the polls to decide on a replacement for former opposition leader Susan Lee following her resignation. The electorate has been held by coalition parties since the seat's creation in 1949. Close to half of the 124,000 people enrolled in Farrer have already cast their vote. After being a six-time finalist, Melbourne-based artist Richard Luer has claimed his first Archibald Prize win. His portrait is of Aboriginal elder and artist in South Australia's APY lands, Illawonte Ken. He says she is a small woman in person but carries immense quiet authority.
4: Very lucky man to have painted Illawonte. I've wanted to for some time, and I just think, Illawonte, it's an absolute pleasure that you gave me your time, took me to your country and gave me the opportunity to paint you. So thank you from the bottom of my heart.
1: Ms. Ken flew to Sydney from the remote APY lands for the announcement. Turning to sport, and South Sydney coach Wayne Bennett says he expects New South Wales star Latrell Mitchell will be fit for the State of Origin series opener on May 27. A lower back issue is keeping Mitchell out of South's clash against the Sharks tomorrow.
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5: Babagung orang nyanyua jar yula darala. Father gave us the land in the dreaming. Maral kundi julugurai yarang jagi. Every part of the earth is sacred. Nia yari julu maral gundi. 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We are a part of the earth and the earth is a part of us.
6: Yui!
5: Ngai am gungubu. 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Galawana Dawara. Hello, I've come back to see you. I am a friend, but don't be angry. Yamagang anu di barmaran, gungumbu bin. Galawana Ngalgira. Here is my family, here are my friends, but don't harm us. Yam nginu di wajar, yam nganu di wajar, ngibur gungumbu wala. My land, this is your land, So let's be friends. Yinige, this radio station, Triple B, is on Gumbangir homeland. Yoo-wee!
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1: That's right. Welcome to another episode of Slipstream Radio. I'm your host, Joe Newton. I'll be here from 4 till 6, like I do every Friday afternoon. And yeah, if you're new to the show, we're just going to kick back and listen to some music for the next couple hours, mostly new releases that I've been listening to or surfing the internet, stumbling upon. And yeah, so we've got a whole bunch of new stuff to listen to. New music from Alabama Shakes, a whole lot of everything, actually. It's we'll get down to it all. I'm going to kick off, though, with a beautiful song that I heard last weekend. It's a song by Australian folk singer Michael Kennedy. He passed away. I can't say exactly when, but no, in the last decade, I'm pretty sure. And incredible Australian folk singer and songwriter. A lot of his songs were unrecorded. And yeah, there's a beautiful song of his called Lay Fallow. And this one is a recording by Daphne's Flight, a group of three, yes, women singing the song. It's really beautiful. It's a stunningly beautiful song. The song is it's about kind of letting nature be nature and let the wilderness be the wilderness and let kind of nature return to being the wilderness. Welcome to Slipstream Radio. Enjoy the show. This is Daphne's Flight with Lay Fallow.

That is a stunningly beautiful song, isn't it? It's by Michael Kennedy, performed by Daphne's Flight. The song there titled Lay Fallow. That is from Daphne's Flight's album Knows Time, Knows Change from 2017. Michael Kennedy, he was an Australian songwriter. He passed away in 2013. I know his music's been, there's an album that was put together with some of his songs, that I was listening to this week, Shane Howard and a bunch of other people that have kind of kept his music alive. They have done tribute performances and recordings to keep his music alive, which is really beautiful. And yeah, that version there is really special. There's another version by, I think, I can't remember his name, but he sounds very similar to Michael Kennedy. This is 2BBB. Chris Weil, I think, is his name. Chris Weil, I think. I don't know if that's how he pronounced his last name, but While. And yeah, also another beautiful version. Welcome. So if you were lucky enough to attend the Bellingen Memorial Hall last night, you would have seen Eric Bibb and his amazing band playing there. So last time Eric was here was back in 2011. And so, yeah, 15 years later, it's beautiful to see Eric return. He's one of those artists who really carries almost the whole history of folk and blues in his voice. And, yeah, he's an incredible musician. Deeply musical, very conscious man, and yeah, he just emanates a lot of love. He had a beautiful, incredible band with him, extraordinary electric guitarist Staffan Asner, who is from Stockholm. He's played with a lot of other incredible musicians as well, from Ray Charles to Celine Dion, English bass and keyboard player and music producer for Eric Glenn Scott, and legendary drummer Paul Robinson, who played with Nina Simone for 20 years. So an incredible band, the awesome chemistry between the musicians, really soulful, restrained, and like I said, deeply musical. And I was lucky enough to do the opening set for the evening, which I felt very blessed and honoured to be given that opportunity by local music promoter Annie Arnold. She got me on stage, which was a promise she made to me many years ago when I was much younger and saw Eric Bibb performing there. She said if he ever returns, she'll get me up there to open the evening. So, yeah, absolutely epic. So, yeah, we're going to have a listen to a song of Eric's. If you don't know Eric's music, Eric has, a long history of music. He's been playing music since the 70s, recording and releasing music since the 70s, over 40 albums. And I'm going to play you a song that I really like of his. It's called Kokomo. It's a beautiful song. It's about a musician named Ronnie Rowlett, an American guitarist and songwriter who later lived in Sweden. The song, it's a really nice song. We'll have a listen. This is 2BBB FM, and this is Eric Bibb with Kokomo.

That is Ton Teloyam. That is from Ronan O'Snody and Miles O'Reilly. I've been loving their music lately. That's sung in Gaelic. The song, its meaning, or the song's name means luck is with me. And yeah, hauntingly beautiful Irish song about losing yourself to darkness and hardship and somehow being carried through by grace, luck, or unseen protection. And Ronan O'Snody, he is Irish singer, percussionist, poet, founding member of the band

killer, known for blending Irish music with, lots of emotion and spirituality and different things. And Miles O'Reilly, he is musician and filmmaker, Irishman, who makes really beautiful cinematic soundscapes as well. Does a lot of ambient music and really beautiful musical collaborations with different artists. So, yeah, beautiful song there. This is 2BBB Slipstream Radio. My name's Joe Newton. Hope you're enjoying the songs. Up next, got a brand new song from Alabama Shakes. It's called American Dream, a song about disillusionment with the promise of the American dream. That idea that if you work hard, life will become stable, meaningful, and free. But often ends up being exhaustion, economic struggle, and emotional numbness. Really love Brittany Howard, her voice, she's the lead singer. It's nice to see some new music coming from Alabama Shakes. Let's have a listen. This is 2BBB FM Slipstream Radio. It's the name of the show, and this here is Alabama Shakes with American Dream.

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That is Trafalgar Square from Jonathan Wilson. He's an American singer-songwriter from North Carolina. And yeah, a bit of psychedelic folk. Kind of reminds me of T-Rex a little bit, that kind of guitar tone or something. That song, yeah, Trafalgar Square, nice. Yeah, it's a little bit part rock, part folky road trip, psychedelic road trip music, I'd say. That's off his album Rare Birds from 2018. Yeah, he's an awesome musician, Jonathan Wilson, highly respected for his production, and I think he's quite committed to that analog, that warm analog sound, which he really pulls off. This is 2BBB Slipstream Radio. My name's Joe Newton. You can tune in on 93.3 just until Sunday, though. If there's any Thora listeners out there, we will be moving our 93.3 receiver, or transmitter, I should say, on the Dorigo Plateau. 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Yeah, so up next, got a song from Baxter Jury and who else was in it? Sorry. It's not just Baxter Jury. Holy Bones, who I don't know a whole lot about, but this new song is called Slugger Boy. Sorry, here's a little bit of something. Holy Bones, Australian music project, which is cool. I know Baxter Jury was recently on Australian tour, so maybe that is where it kind of came from. But yeah, he is the son of Ian Jury. Very cool, and yeah, I really like the production on this one. If you don't know Ian Jury, by the way, he was a legendary English singer poet, frontman of Ian Jury and the Blockheads, one of the more, I guess, distinctive acts of the late 70s punk era. Anyway, this is it. Baxter Jury and Holy Bones with Slug Boy. This is 2BBB FM. A little language warning on this one.

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Yeah, that is Pepper there from S.G. Goodman, originally by the Butthole Surfers, back in 1996 off their album Electric Larryland. It's cool. I really love that track. Super kind of hypnotic alt rock. The original in that one as well, with that kind of cool, calm spoken word, speaking different stories about weird people and death and accidents and different things. Cool. And that version there by S.G. Goodman, who is Sarah Beth Goodman. She is an American singer-songwriter from Kentucky. This is 2BBB Slipstream Radio. Now I've got a song that just came out from Greg Spiro, Mahini Day, and Black Dynamite. Together they make the trio that is Spirit Fingers Trio. Very cool musical trio, hyper technical jazz fusion, really cool drumming, incredible bass player. Mahini Day, she is unreal. You may have seen her online if you are on social media or cruising around YouTube. I know I get recommended her videos to watch. She is stunning to look at. She has these incredible long blue dreadlocks. She's an incredible woman. She's an incredible bass player. Absolutely unreal. And then again, this Blake Dynamite, they're just all so cool. He is, an incredible, incredible drummer. And then, Greg Spiro, who is, I've played a lot of his music on the show over the years. And he just pumps out new music all the time, which is great. So let's have a listen to this one. This is them live at, where is it? The Jam Jam. That's right. This is tune 59, and this is 2BBB FM. Helps if I turn the volume up, probably. Let's do that. This is 2BBB.

That is tune 59. That is Spirit Fingers Trio live at the Jam Jam. What an epic jam that is. So intense and very cool. If you missed that introduction there, that is Spirit Fingers Trio. So that's Greg Sparrow from Chicago, USA, pianist, producer. He does a whole lot of jazz and a bunch of different fusions. He plays with a lot of impressive musicians as well. Herbie Hancock, Corey Wong, bunch of others. Mohini Day there on the bass guitar. She is from Mumbai, India, and she was a child prodigy. Her father, Sujoy Day, I think was his name, and he got her playing the bass at a very young age, and she just absolutely awesome. Internationally respected. And she does a whole lot of really cool jazz fusion, Indian rhythm influences and funk, all kinds of cool stuff. And then Blake Dynamite, which is Mike Mitchell on the drums. Unbelievably deep groove there and really good chops and super creative. He is an insane drummer from the New York jazz scene, but he does other stuff, hip hop and gospel. A lot of musicians from different backgrounds there just coming together to speak that intense musical language in that song there. That is tune 59 from Spirit Fingers Trio. This is 2BBB Slipstream Radio is the name of the show. Up next, what do we got? We got a new song from Lefa James called Liberty. Lefa, I should say. He's a London-based electronic artist. He does really cool music. Here's a new song from him. This is Liberty from Lefa James. This is 2BBB.

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spirit, you can scare me. 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

That is Pigeon with their new song NRG off their new album Outer National, which just came out last Friday. They are, yeah, they're a psychedelic electronic band from the UK. They blend Afro, disco, all kinds of different stuff into their music. But yeah, that tune, very cool. That's Fela Nioki, Graham Godfrey, Josh Ludo, Steve Pringle, and Tom Dream. Yeah, really cool. This is 2BBB Slipstream Radio. Yeah, hope you're enjoying the show thus far. We are just cruising. A whole bunch of new music today. It's been mostly new releases, which has been cool. And we've got another one from New and Lenny Morrison Jr. Here it is. This is Sun Up Down. This is 2BBB.

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That is a cool track, that one from Nimino called Take My Space. Quite short, only a couple of minutes. And yeah, the one before from New, Sun Up Down, quite long. That was 11 minutes. But yeah, that one from Nimino, cool track. That one just came out a couple of days ago. Nimino, UK electronic producer. Really cool music. I really like that song. And yeah, the one just in front of that, New and Lenny Morrison Jr. With Sun Up Down. New, yeah, really cool psychedelic house music from Berlin. And yeah, Lenny Morrison Jr., I do believe, from the same scene over there in that down tempo kind of, yeah, a little bit like that Nicholas Jaar kind of, I think he does guitar, electronica kind of stuff. This is 2BBB Slipstream Radio. My name is Joe Newton here, kind of showing you some songs that I've found this week, some new, bunch of new releases, and yeah, there's still more to go. The time is 5:36. So yeah, where to next is the question. Oh, here's a cool one from Cameron Winter. This isn't a new release, but it's a song I just stumbled upon. It's called Love Takes Miles, and yeah, it's off his album Heavy Metal from back in 2024. He's a singer. He's in another band, Brooklyn art rock band called Geese. And yeah, this song just stood out to me. It's just got a different, slightly different vibe to the usual. Here it is, Cameron Winter with Love Takes Miles.

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That is Tawayo with Mama Give Me the Will. Yeah, French soul blues artist. Really cool voice. Really dig it. That one from his album Outsider 2026, just last month, April 10th, that came out. Yeah, this is 2BBB Slipstream Radio. Before that, we had Cameron Winter with Love Takes Miles. Now we're going to go to an artist named Goal. It's got a new song out as well, which just came out a couple of weeks ago, called Tuvul. I don't know where they're from, but maybe Turkish by the way it's spelt and sounds. Anyway, let's have a listen. This is Triple B Slipstream Radio. This is Goal with Tuvul.

That is Decca with Afraid to Die, brand new single. Decca, that's a solo project of Brooklyn Decca, American singer-songwriter from the Midwest. Yeah, cool. I sit somewhere in that indie folk scene, a bit of dreamy Americana kind of something. This is, Tootle BFM. Thanks for listening. This has been Slipstream Radio. I'll be back next Friday with more music. I'm going to leave you with another brand new song from Ed O'Brien. He has a brand new song called Incantations, and that just came out today, I do believe. A couple of weeks ago, sorry. But I did listen to it today. Ed O'Brien, he is one of the founding members of Radiohead. Here we go. This is it. See you next time. Take it easy and be well. And, be kind. This has been Slipstream Radio with Joe Newton. This is Ed O'Brien with Incantations.

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Well, g'day everybody, welcome along to the Planet of Sound for another Friday evening. We're taking you through till 8 o'clock tonight here on the Planet of Sound on Bellingen Community Radio 2BBB. As we do, we accompany each other through the early start to the weekend every Friday here on the Bees. And as per usual, we've got a fair bit of vinyl up here tonight. I've got stuff from 1972, odd sort of compilation from the Doors called Weird Scenes Inside the Gold Mine. From the 80s, we've got Psychedelic Furs 1980, as a matter of fact, their debut self-titled album from 1994, Prodigy, Music for the Jilted Generation. Some Laurie Anderson, we've got a couple from her, but mainly going to have a look at Landfall, something she did with Kronos Quartet back in 2018. Weezer's classic Blue Album is on the table already, and ready to go from 1994, that's their debut, and Idols from, when were they, 2017, I think, 2018, from London, and their album Joy here for our listening pleasure. We're going to kick off the show with India from Psychedelic Furs. This is the first track on side one of their 1980.

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get your mittens. Hey, pal, how do I get to town from here? And he said, well, just take a right where they're gonna build that new shopping mall. Go straight past where they're gonna put in the freeway. And take a left at what's gonna be the new sports center. Keep going till you hit the place where they're thinking of building that drive-in bank. You can't miss it. And I said, this must be

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Big Science and From the Air from Laurie Anderson, India, Sister Europe and Imitation of Christ from Psychedelic Furs. 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

0: we're going to slow it down a little bit very shortly. Well, not slow it down, but chill it out a little bit with some Jim Morrison and The Doors. But before we do that, we're going to hear another track from Idols. You've obviously been listening to Keith out the front of Prodigy and Firestarter, but let's hear this one, shall we? This is Not So Laid Back.
1: Triple B.
0: Not So Laid Back from Idols. Danny Nedenko. Danny Nedenko. Triple B.

The Wasp from The Doors, of course, followed on from LA Woman. One more from Idols, and then we'll be hearing a little bit of Laurie Anderson very shortly as well. This is June.

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Don't you hate it when people tell you their dreams? You know, they say things like, I had this dream. There was this man, and he was my father. No, wait. He was my uncle. No, wait. He was my father. Wait, I'm not sure. And you say, please don't tell me your dream. But they go on anyway. Please don't tell me your dream. But they go on anyway. Yeah, I think, yeah, it was my father.

and I walked into a huge recording studio. And in the middle of the studio was a man wearing no clothes, playing the flute, and covered with flies. And there were enormous mics all over the room. And when I got closer, I saw that the flies were actually tiny microphones attached all over his body. And these mics picked up every little sound. So the engineers kept saying, we can hear your shirt rustling. Can you take it off? A few minutes later, your pants are really loud. They're gonna have to go too. And you know, the shoes are deafening. So he was standing there shivering and playing. And there were mics inside the flute too that recorded his breath as it blew through the tube and turned into notes. And in the mix, the sounds from all the microphones combined into a huge symphony. And when you put headphones on, the sound was really so spatial. The breath rushes into one ear and curves around the top of your skull in chords and harmonics, and turns around and around and blows out the other ear. So being in your head is like being in a huge, drafty bar with the wind blowing through. No, it wasn't like being in a head filled with brains and blood and teeth, but something completely light and empty and full.

You know, recently, I got a book listing all the animal species that have disappeared off the face of the earth. Called All the Disappeared Animal Life Forms of the World. Now the list is really impressive, and it included the dates and territories where the animals were last seen, or wherever the last fossil was unearthed. Now, as you probably know, 99.9% of the species who have ever lived are now extinct. So this is a very long list, including massive numbers of civets, big subsets of spotted lizards, every last mastodon, the short-faced bear, the shrub ox, 15 chapters on sloths, and one whole chapter on the one hand.

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Now the publishers claim that the book is a definitive masterpiece. In fact, according to them, the book actually weighs approximately 30. Thank you.

the first letter in the Hebrew alphabet is Aleph. And the letter Aleph actually has no sound. It's a letter with no sound. A mental letter. So, to say Aleph, you open your mouth and you think of the letter and you start to say it and then you stop. And that is

they leap so much to the imagination, like in yoga class, when a teacher is saying things like, "Now imagine your breath is filling the entire room," or imagine that your legs are planted on the ground and they keep going down and down and down on the ground like roots, like 15 feet down, and you know you can actually feel that. And really, they could just go on and on in this pain, like, "Now imagine that you've swallowed your head and it's inside your stomach and you're upside down and you can't open your eyes and you're completely stuck in there," you know, things like that. But I have to say that often it's much better to talk about things actually do them. Take, for example, a very long expedition to the north.

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0: people who know her will recognise the approach taken by Laurie Anderson there with the Kronos Quartet off the album Landfall, which came out to sort of document in a musical sort of way or artistic way Superstorm Sandy that hit the eastern seaboard of the States in 2012 and surged into New York, which obviously that's where Laurie Anderson lives, I suppose. And yeah, they put together that double album, came out in 2018. We heard two tracks from it. We heard that one there, which is called Nothing Left But Their Names, and Dreams was in there as well. We're going to finish off the show tonight with side two of Psychedelic Fur's debut album. We will be listening to We Love You, Wedding Song, Blacks / Radio, and finishing off with The Wonderful Flowers. Thanks for joining me here tonight on the Planet of Sound, and after this little notice, Psychedelic Fur's 2BBB.
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Hey music lovers, and welcome to another week of the A Eclectic. That's right, you tuned in for another week with me, your host Ash Sandbrooks. As per usual, playing all the brand new, goddamn gorgeous, beautiful music right from across the country. Still in that sweet spot, we've got so many amazing tracks. Just this half of the show, Kylie Aldust has a new record, came out on the 3rd of February, Stella Donnelly, and a brand new one from Carla Da Forno. By playing behind me is another one from Orwellu Dreamhouse, came out through Hope Street Recordings. It is a stunner. You're on 2BBB or coming at you most likely via the Community Radio Network, and guess what? You're on AU Eclectic. Okay, let's

so good. It's my pick of the week. His name is Alcides Neto, and the album is called MU. It's off Music in Exile Records, which a record label we love, working with Australians who they're English. Their language is English, is not their first language. And it's incredible. It's like this mix of Brazilian, but it's super contemporary to my ears. And the album, as I mentioned, is called MU, and the artist is Alcides Neto. We'll play more of him later in the show, but playing behind me is a brand new one from Kylie Aldist. She put out her album called Hybrid. It came out on the 13th of February through Inner Tribe Records, and this song's called One Time Offer. It's funky.

one-time offer by the legendary Kylie Aldist. Terrific new record from her came out on the 13th of February. It's titled Hybrid, and it came out through Inner Tribe Records. And I'm going to back announce from the top of that three power bracket, which was pretty phenomenal. We heard the incredible OLU Dreamhouse, followed by the El Citus Nito, my pick of the week, with a track called Ciao. Now, we're going to mix this next bracket up, and if you were tuned into the AU Eclectic where you are right now on the Community Radio Network, I finished our show with Stella Donnelly. My favorite record, my favorite song from her record, which is the title track called Love and Fortune, and unfortunately we had to break halfway through it, so I'm going to play it in its entirety tonight. It did come out in November last year, but hey, it's not that old and it's too good not to play. And look, this little bracket is going to feature a brand new song from Carla Dal Forno. She has been away for a little while, and it's terrific to have new music from her. And it's going to finish with Georgia Knight with this infectious, incredible song called Mingle that I cannot get enough of. But hey, let's start this bracket off with Stella Donnelly, and the song is called Love and Fortune on the AU Eclectic.

about character building. Absolutely incredible song by Georgia Knight. It's called Mingle, taken from her debut album called Bean Pole. And she's based in Melbourne, and largely the whole record is recorded on that auto harp, which really fills that particular song. And many of the tracks off this record are filled with super shadowy sounds. It's really cinematic, it's soundscapey, it's super lush, it's a bit goth and synthy. I absolutely love it. I think I remember this one crept up on me. It came out late last year, but there were some earlier songs by Georgia Knight and are a bit more folky from memory. But this thing, this debut album called Beanpole is, a big shift in some more pop and, darker realms. It's pretty incredible. No shows in Australia at the moment, but she's touring New Zealand next month. So we're going to keep playing more of Georgia Knight, but I want to back announce, so it was just so strong. We started this one off with Stella Donnelly and another one from Well You Dream House, and that terrific song by Carla Del Forno. She's back and she has a brand new song called Going Out, and it's from her brand new record called Confession. It comes out through Callista Records, and it's this kind of quiet upheaval. That particular song, Going Out, it's kind of, I don't know, it's got some undercurrents about it. It is available as a pre-order via the Bandcamp. All right, let's keep kicking this on. Going to play a brand new one from Courtney Barnett. She's back. Brand new record coming up around the corner. We'll talk a bit more coming later on the show, but hey, you're on the AU Eclectic on the Community Radio Network. You're Courtney Barnett.

Oh man, the musicality on this thing is out of control. You're listening again to some more of this record, which is called Amu by Alcides Neto off the Music in Exile Records. It came out on 27th of February, but it is new to me and I'm absolutely loving it. Definitely want to try to get him on the show, and the show you are listening to is the AU Eclectic. We are churning through the songs this week. It's another rich and ripe week of incredible emerging music from right across the country. If you just tuned in, it's the AU Eclectic and you're on the Community Radio Network. Okay, we're going to mix things up a little bit with this next song by Human Movement. Now, this guy has been putting out records and tracks. He's very prolific for probably around 10 years now. He's an Australian-Lebanese producer. As I mentioned, his name is Human Movement. Thinking these incredible house electronic, but he weaves it in a way that's kind of, you know, UK garage breakbeaty, but it's just so incredible. He has a brand new record coming out. I can't see any dates, but it's a double album. It's called 50-50. We're going to keep an eye on it, but there's a new song that just came out. It's called Yala Eddie, and the artist, his name is Human Movement. And hang on with this one. It's a little different that we've played tonight, or this week, rather. But I hope you enjoy it. Human Movement. Let's do this. You're on AU Eclectic.

It's called The New You by Mia Jelavic. It came out through Suitcase Records. It came out on the 24th of February. Now my time is almost up, but I do want to back acknowledge Kui. We heard that track, Daisies. Pretty new Sydney band. They're just absolutely incredible. Lots of poetry, visual arts, and blending of connection to country. That wonderful new song comes out through Messengers, their album, which came out on the 13th of February. Now, we are going to leave you tonight, well, this week, I keep saying tonight, with a track that I absolutely love by an artist who has been around for a long time but hasn't put much music out for a little while. His name's Cam Butler. Now, the song is called Clear Infinity. Cam has been around for a long time now, and he founded a band called Silver Ray that, geez, it must have been 15 years ago now, but absolutely incredible. And this new song is formidable as usual. Hey, this is going to play me out, but it's been an absolute pleasure this week. You've been listening to the AU Eclectic, thanks to the Community Radio Network, where you're most likely listening to me. And I'm going to leave you with this absolutely goddamn gorgeous, beautiful song called Clear Infinity by Cam Butler. Hey, we'll catch you next week. Hold on to this one. Okay, bye.

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13: 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Sourdoughs hail from Adelaide, Carnarland. Their sound gently worked into satisfyingly chewy grooves. Sue Baker, a veteran South Australian songwriter, has released 2 solo studio albums. 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

0: Before we start the next one, I'll introduce the band while we're here. So I've got Ashley Turner, who's on fiddle. There's Ron Vanderswan, who's playing tonight his little digital drum, and he's also doing some harmonies for me. Nigel Sweeting on double bass, and Adam Threbleton on harmonica.
1: And Ron, we do need to have a bit of a chat about that drum at some point.
2: Okay.
1: You get ready.
0: Okay, so we'll play another tune. This one is called Waiting Here. I wrote this one about the songwriting process, in a way, in that sometimes you have to wait for a little bit of inspiration. I'm also a visual artist, so there are parallels between songwriting and art, I think. Sometimes the mood strikes and sometimes it doesn't. So this is called Waiting Here.

0: Here at 3D Radio, we have a wonderful set of listeners. We always have a wonderful set of listeners, but particularly it's community radio, folks, and things sometimes go wrong. And what went wrong this evening is that this mic wasn't working. So all those wonderful things that I said about Sue Baker and the Sado, including all the prizes she's won, the competition she's won, all those things got lost. We heard it in this room, but nobody on radio did. So they've changed the mic. So let's hope this one works. And somehow I'll try, promise Sue, during the evening to list every one of those prizes that you won, because they're all wonderful. You deserved every one. And only the five of us heard about it.
1: Too cringy, Ellie.
0: Too cringy. Okay. So you block your ears and I'll talk about how wonderful you are at some other time. But I interrupted your little set there. So I think that we're back on connectivity now, and great. Okay, Sue, over to you.
1: Damn microphones. We've got another one here for you. This one is called If, Buts and Maybes. I guess this is one of those songs that's about making sure you take all the opportunities that come your way in life, because we only get one

There you go. Okay. We've got another one for you here. This one is a little bit more political, I guess. I am a bit of a political being. This one's called On the Verge. And I was having a conversation with hubby the other week. We were talking about, we're just starting to realise that we were born only 10 years after World War II, which start to make us sound really old, but it's a reality. And when we were kids, of course, being 10 years just after the World War had finished, you know, we'd come out of bloody Hitler and stuff like that. And there are some reminiscences of those times starting to feel like they're around us again. So I wrote this one, would you believe, just before the November 5th US election. So that gives you a bit of an indication where we're going here.

0: I do really like that song, and I must say when I heard it before and saw that it was written in November 2024, I could think of a whole lot of things I'd like to ask you about that, but you did answer quite a few of them. And I also think if you want to be an author, I think you're going to have quite a bit of material to work on the next few songs in that particular style.
1: Except the plot changes every day.
0: That gives you a lot to talk about, Sue. You know, you've got a lot of songs coming up in about that particular thing. But since I don't have to ask you lots of questions about what you were trying to tell us in that song, I could probably turn around and talk to Ashley. Just to introduce, as Sue did before, I hope your microphone was on then, Sue, introduce some of the other band. Ashley, I've seen you a lot around in a lot of fiddling in Adelaide too. So what brings you to this one? And there's a lot of different styles that you've been doing as well. So tell me about this.
2: Yeah, well, there's four bands that I'm deeply committed to, and this is one of them.
0: What are the others, Ashley?
2: A fiddle band, a string band called Fiddle We Must, which is old-time Appalachian fiddle music.
0: Which is brilliant at, by the way.
2: Which is wonderful stuff, and I'm also playing with a Western swing band called Meanwhile Back at the Ranch.
0: Darn tootin'.
2: And another, a sort of an offshoot of that, which is more dedicated to the sort of the so-called gypsy jazz end of things, called Dr. Fez, which basically playing 40s, 50s jazz with a few contemporary jazzified pop songs. So, yeah.
0: So this is another style altogether?
2: Not altogether,
0: yeah.
2: Beautiful ballads. Mm. These are, I would describe, if this back to that subject of genres, Sue's a ballad writer, in my opinion.
1: Yeah, I'll take that.
2: And which of course is broad enough to encompass, to take in all of the narrative styles that, Sue writes. Yeah, it's been lovely playing with Sue.
0: Well, you bring a beautiful, beautiful sound to this band, that's for sure, Ashley.
1: And we started playing together when I invited Ashley to play on my album a few years ago.
2: Right. Yeah,
1: we took off from there.
0: Do you mention the album? If people want to rush out and buy it.
1: The recent one is called Lover's Moon.
0: Lover's Moon.
1: From 22,
0: And, Ron, you must want to talk about that drum.
3: Oh,
0: see, people have an image. They're on the radio and they have an image of a big drum set in the back of the studio here.
3: Yeah.
0: So tell us about how big your drum set is. It looks like a suitcase, actually, but keep going.
3: Well, that's the kick drum. But the digital drum itself is about the size of a dinner plate and it's got rubber segments on it. And being a digital kit, it's I play it with my fingers and it just triggers a whole series of sounds that are programmed into the unit, and the technology is brilliant on it because it's touch sensitive, and the sounds or the samples in there are probably the best quality of recording you can get. And so basically I'm producing sounds of a drum kit recorded in very high quality studios.
0: It's amazing. And it looks like a modern record player or something, doesn't it, here?
3: My nickname for it is the hot plate.
0: Yeah. Oh, hot plate, of course it does. It looks more like a hot plate than a record player.
3: I always feel as though I need a steaming kettle sitting on top of it.
0: Yeah. Yes, it could be mistaken for that. Don't take it camping or someone's going to put their stew on it.
3: Yeah, it'll get covered in sausage fat.
0: And that'll play a completely different drum. Now, Nigel, this is a long way from the Bodgies, isn't it?
4: Oh, just a touch, yeah.
0: I saw a photo recently of you in the Bodgies when you were about, I don't know, 18 or something.
4: No, I was actually early 20s. Oh. I was older than the Bodgie boys. I was the old man.
0: Cigarette hanging out of his mouth. And it was on some dusty mat. And they had an audience of two.
4: Oh, yes, but what an audience.
0: Oh, well, they were fantastic,
4: They were dancing mad.
0: Very enthusiastic, yeah.
4: Actually, I think there was a bigger audience there than that. It was just that

0: base and see how that works. And yeah, it's been fun. I mean, of course, playing at the Hoot, as I do, they wouldn't let me bring an electric bass along, so I had to have an acoustic
1: one. Those bossy old boot hoot
0: people.
1: Yeah,
0: those bossy old hoot people.
1: What does she think she is? Boss of the place. And in the on the sofa over there, we've got Adam with his mouth organ.
2: Hi, how are you?
1: Hi. So what brings you here to the band?
2: Sue invited me along, I don't know, about 2 or 3 years ago to come and play with her. I'm fairly new to music. I've only been playing for about, 10 or 15 years now, so fairly new to this.
1: Wonderful. Wonderful. So the recording that you talked about, does that include all of the musicians that are here?
3: No. Ashley was on the album, but it's largely a solo album, and with session musicians along. Yeah, I recorded that in the Brossa.
1: Have you had a band before, Sue?
3: I've been in bands before, some trios, and probably a bit like Adam. I haven't been involved in music for a long time, probably for the last 20 years I've been playing again. It was a bit of a similar story, a bit like Nigel, after kids and things like that, and got back to playing a bit of music. I've always sung since I can ever remember, but it wasn't really until the kids flew the coop that I sort of got back to playing guitar again. Always had a guitar. So I've always played, and then I got involved in community singing up in the Riverland. And then when I moved to Adelaide, some new neighbours were in a band and they were looking for a female vocalist. And it just sort of happened like that.
1: Good place to move, wasn't it? Just as you grew up in New South Wales, is that right?
3: Yeah, that's right.
1: Were you involved in the music scene at all in Sydney?
3: No,
1: okay.
3: Not at all, no.
1: Because I think Adelaide's got a rather wonderful...
3: Absolutely.
1: It's kind of the right size for, you know, you to be in four different bands and us for all to see it. It's got a really good flavour, I think, to the live music and people or places like Scala or organisations like Scala and people who work as hard in that as what you do make that possible.
3: Thank you.
1: Anyway, let's have some more music.
3: Yeah. Well, we'll give you a little love song. In a cowboy tradition. This one's called You Got Me.

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0: You're listening to 3D Radio here and the wonderful Wednesday evening show live at Studio 3, where we're lucky to be having our entertainment being Sue Baker and the Sourdoughs. And I realised that while the microphone was being chewed by a rat or whatever happened in that first little bit, that I didn't say again. I'm Ali Oakley, and it's my pleasure to be chatting this evening with Sue Baker and the Sourdoughs. And actually, I bet I'm the only one here that actually makes her own sourdough bread every week. Did I ask you? Do you all make sourdough bread every week? I do.
1: I'm gluten-free.
0: Have done. Surely you can make a gluten-free sourdough,
1: can,
0: mother.
1: I don't.
0: I'll give it a whirl. Yeah, it's true. I have for the last probably 20 years.
1: We sometimes at gigs take a loaf of sourdough along.
0: Just listen to that, folks, because
1: and
0: go to their
1: give it away as a raffle, a door prize.
0: I thought you were going to say a doorstop. I have had some that turned out like a doorstop. It does happen. But, yes, it's 3D radio. And the other thing that we did talk about in that first break, the rat-infested first break, was what's Scala about Scala and all the thousands of times you've been a finalist in Scala. Just tell us a little bit about Scala, because it is an important part of the Adelaide music scene, or South Australian music scene.
1: I was on the board for a couple of years ago. And Scala stands for the Songwriters, Composers and Lyricists Association, and it happens to be based in Adelaide. But it is can take entries and stuff from international people, so it's not confined to South Australia at all. But the Festival of Original Music that happens is going to be starting again this year in August, and it runs through to September to a final at Trinity Sessions.
2: Get your entries in now.
0: Yeah, but also, I mean, you do have other times during the year where people can.
1: Yep.
0: In fact, someone emailed me today and said, don't forget I'm on Thursday night, so there you go.
1: So they're showcases that are fantastic. And at the moment they're operating at Arthur's Bar in Curry Street. Yeah. So they're fabulous, and it's a great way to hear new artists, and they also spotlight a newer person to music and get them to do a few songs.
0: It's really a vital part of
1: Absolutely.
0: So well done for your contributions to it and your offerings every year. It's fantastic. But speaking of wonderful venues, we have, as I've said before, quite a few of them, but of course the Wheat Sheaf is one of our faves. And on this little thing that Sue's given me, it tells me that on Sunday, August the 3rd, I'm giving time for people to go and get a pencil and paper,
1: okay, good.
0: Or maybe their phone or whatever. Yep. Okay, Sunday, August the 3rd at 4 o'clock, you know that anyway if you go to the Wheat Sheaf, there's going to be great music. It's going to be the Sourdoughs, supported by Los Cactus Trios. I didn't say that properly, did I? Come on. Nigel, tell me how to say it.
3: Los Cactus Trios. Yeah.
1: That is excellent.
0: Yeah. Okay. He was born in Mexico.
1: Los Cactus.
0: Anyway, the Wheat Sheaf Hotel, if you don't know it already, I can't understand how. It's at 39 George Street, Theberton, and they do have Sunday shows at a terribly civilised time, because you can go, you can listen to music, and you've still got time to clean your shoes ready to get to school on the next day.
1: Okay.
0: So
1: true.
0: It's a very civilised thing, and you're going to hear fabulous music on most Sunday afternoons, but this one, the Sourdoughs. And just I was thinking before when you were talking about other things you'd been in, this is the first time you've actually sort of created your own band, is it?
1: Probably, yeah.
0: So in your dreams, what's its future? After the Wheat Sheaf, I mean, leading on from the Wheat Sheaf event.
1: Look, we just enjoy taking up any opportunities to gig where we can. I apply to, we've done a couple of little festivals. We're just happy to play around and at sessions, all sorts of things.
0: Yes.
1: Yeah.
0: In fact, you're available for sessions, aren't you? For birthdays.
1: Sure.
0: Remember
1: absolutely.
0: That.
1: Home concerts, anything along those lines.
0: Sue Baker and the Sourdoughs. All you've got to do is Google it, and you get pictures of her art as well. So there you go.
1: Oh, thanks for having us, Ali. 3D, having
0: Thank
1: us here.
0: Thank you very much, Sue and Adam and Nigel and Ron and Ashley, for what you've done this evening. It's been a delight. And so come again sometime.
1: We will.
0: Lovely. Thank you very much.
2: Thank you.
4: Thank you.
1: Thanks. This next one is called Someone Shining.

0: You're great.
1: Nice.
0: That's a fun song.
1: It is a fun song. You're a genius.
0: Thank you.

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You tuned in for an hour of hip-hop for your soul. Lots of great stuff from around the world. Mostly USA and the UK. And, of course, Australia, where we've got two new songs to play for you. And right now, here is Lecrae with Heaven Sent featuring Miles Minnick.

0: Restoration of the kingdom, that's what my rhyme's for.
1: Oosh, I'm into that. Bars fire, we hard wired to charge forth like a large force rolling like car tigers. Banners flagging, we can't hide it, we far sighted. Jesus is king, and we bear.

0: West Sydney, cuh. 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Prof, my brother. Love that, my G. Crosswords, commission, common prayer, collective all day. Jesus all day. It's Lord.
1: Johnny 316, definitely an artist to look out for, as well as the Prophet. Both absolute legends. And also part of the Crosswords family, who will be celebrating 20 years really soon. So, yeah, pretty cool, all that. And another artist, someone else who's had a bit of longevity, is this next one, Caboose out of the USA. And here's his track, one of the more recent ones, Hustle.

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1: Definition Radio. And let's play some more Aussie music. It's been a while since we've played this fella. His name is Jay Point. And this song is called This Time.

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1: Walking in faith and been easy, but God has shown me his grace and his favor. Lord, in my spirit, daily I'm seeking his face. Deliver me when I was hurt and feeling lost of the place. And if I can go back in time, I'll

0: Solo from Pennsylvania, USA, with Agape, one of those raw artists with a lot of experience and stories to tell. Everything, grief, perseverance, redemption, all up in his songs there. This next track, it's also quite an epic one. It's MC Gin on Definition Radio with Rise Again.
1: Victory isn't what makes you a man. It's facing defeat and still making a stand. 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
1: Kim, you're about to suggest me a book. So what category have you chosen?
2: I chose, well, horrible history.
1: Ah.
2: But horrible in the sense of, I've just come out of listening to Henry Reynolds, who I have some of his books and he's a real hero of mine. And the idea that it's horrible history because it's not true. A lot of what we know about our history in Australia is actually false. And he talks about the great forgetting, where the fact that Australia is based on a conquest and on people being killed, and we forget about that.
1: So this is quite a kind of pertinent topic after last year's horrible history moment. And what topic have you chosen? What book have you chosen?
2: I chose Dark Emu because, and I've listened now to Bruce Pascoe in two sessions, and I've actually had that book since it first came out. But I chose that book because he's mentioned in both sessions, just in passing, not really, you know, very explicitly, the really important idea of what we can learn from the way in which Aboriginal people governed themselves, and how there's no other culture on the planet that has the continuity of adaptability and self-governance and peaceful continental, so right across all of the tribes, all across Australia, living peacefully for literally tens of thousands of years, and how we walk blindly on this country and don't, not only do we not make use of that incredibly important, you know, information that will help the whole human race, but we just ignore the fact that we're walking on the country and getting the benefit of that as well.
1: So what attracted you to Dark Emu? What made you want to pick it up and give a read?
2: I've always been really, really interested in Indigenous culture. And the fact that what I didn't know was about the agriculture. That was what attracted me to it. And I found that really, really interesting. And, you know, the fact that there were houses and there were substantial structures. And it's in the first settlers when they were moving through, you know, pioneering, you know, I'm doing inverted commas, but pioneering, moving through that the regions, they were actually seeing these things and drawing them and making notes of them. And yet I who had, you know, was really interested in Indigenous culture in my 50s, knew nothing about it.
1: So who would you recommend Dark Emu to? Who do you think should be reading or giving it a go?
2: I think definitely young adults in Australia. Anyone who still thinks, I mean, when I was growing up, Aboriginal people were legally fauna. When I was little, when I was born, they were still legally fauna, which is crazy. But I was just thinking when I was listening in that last session, that's kind of how, in an unexamined way, that's kind of how I thought about them. Like, when I think back, I was only little, but that was kind of the prevailing idea when I was growing up. And not to say that they weren't people, but the idea that there was no culture. They were like little animals in the bush scurrying around, kind of thing. You know, there was no culture. So anyone who still sits in that place where they don't actually recognise the fact that there was this profoundly proficient and beautiful culture, go read it. If you still don't know that, go read it.
1: Now, we've got such an amazing history and diverse range of First Nation authors in this country. Sort of, if people are interested, you know, they're reading Dark Emu, what other sort of authors could you recommend additional to Bruce?
2: Well, Henry Reynolds, who I mentioned, he's not First Nations, but his contribution has, I think, been quite profound. I was just listening to Jackie Huggins and he in conversation, and Jackie was saying, you know, what a debt of gratitude they feel, the community feels to him for the work that he's done in, you know, he spent decades reading old newspapers because that was where he actually pulled the information together that wasn't in the history books that had been lost. So although he's not First Nations, his books are amazing.
1: Well, thank you, Kim. That was a wonderful sharing. And I've got a copy of Dark Emu sitting on my bookshelf. So now I'm going to really crack into it after that suggestion. Thank you.
2: Thanks. 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
1: Hi, I'm Julie Adams. I was the first jazz presenter at Triple B and the chairperson. I miss the radio station. I miss being there, coming in and getting ready to do the show, because I'd go through on the day before and check out what I wanted to play, and I'd get in there and have a look in the box where all the new releases were. But then I found I had to really buy a lot of the music that I wanted to play because it wasn't there at the station. So, but that was managed. Seth used to buy a lot of the music, and we always had a good collection of jazz. I think there were other jazz programmers. I can't remember, but I was the first jazz programmer. So I always managed to find something. Look at my CD collection, and I had a lot of vinyl. In those days, when we first started off, it was just vinyl. And then the CD players came and so on. So I still think that vinyl sounds better for all that than CDs. But that's my personal opinion.
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1: I'm here at the Bellingen Show here at the poultry section, and I'm here with young Louis Curvett, who is apparently one of the people cleaning up the poultry section this year. Louis, I've heard that you've got quite a few different birds in the show. Can you tell me about them?
2: Yeah, so I breed pecan ducks, call ducks, australorps, and many different colours of wind-up bantams. And I have entered 14 birds this year in the Ag Show. Yeah.
1: And so which of those birds were lucky winners?
2: Well, I got champion waterfowl with one of my pecan drakes and reserve champion with one of my pecan ducks, and a few second prizes and first prizes with the australorps and Wyandots.
1: So when you prepare for a show, are you thinking about the different birds that you're entering, even kind of when before they're even born? Is that something you're thinking about planning when you're raising your birds?
2: Well, it's sort of a thinking ahead plan with breeding. Really, it's, I guess you could say that, yeah, that you have to prepare. You have to think about who you're going to breed with the next season and what offspring you might get. You have to plan ahead quite a lot, and yeah.
1: So how long have you been raising chickens?
2: I have had chickens since I was about 5. And have had laying hens since I was from 5 till 8, I'd say, maybe a bit more, and started breeding chickens about 3 years ago and ducks, yeah.
1: And so where did you learn how to do that? Where did you get your passion for that?
2: Well, my parents used to bring me to all of these farm stays and like Sydney Royal. I was there this year as well with some of my birds, but they used to bring me there and I was just so drawn to the poultry there. And
1: so have you entered birds in other shows beyond Bellingen?
2: Yes, last year I entered in Bellingen, and I've entered in Grafton Ag Show, Maxville, like I said, Sydney Royal. Yeah.
1: Great. So I do have a bit of a contentious question. Do you have a favourite of your chickens that you've entered this year?
2: Yeah, I reckon out of the poultry that I have, I would mostly be interested in probably pecan ducks, and the ducks really interested me and I love them, yeah.
1: So what do you love about a duck?
2: They're just the shape just really fascinates me, and how they love water and how the way they swim, and it's just really interesting.
1: Well, thank you so much for talking to me, Louis. We're here on True Triple B FM at the Bellingen Agricultural Show poultry section, and I've been chatting to a champion chicken and duck breeder, and looking forward to maybe seeing some more prize winners next year.
2: Yeah.
1: Wonderful. Okay.
2: Thank you.
1: Thanks, Louis.
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2: Now I've got a special treat. We've got Mel with us from Park Run, Yurunga. Hello, Mel.
3: Hey, guys.
4: Hello, Mel.
2: Thanks for coming in.
3: Thanks for having me.
2: Yeah, really keen to hear about Park Run. Tell us about what it is.
3: Okay. Yep. Well, basically, we meet every Saturday at 7 a.m. just down here where we are now. It's a worldwide event. We run all around the world. We've got 500 currently running in Australia alone.
2: Okay.
3: It's free to register. You just need an email address. We're open to everyone, all ages. We have little kids that come. We have older guys, older women. So, there's no time limit. We basically walk, jog, run a total of 5Ks. So you can walk as fast or slow as you want. You can come with your kids if you have babies and strollers. The only thing we can't do here at Yurunga is the dogs. We're not allowed to have dogs here.
2: Yes.
3: But other ones you can if you've got dogs. We just encourage everyone to come. It's a really friendly, welcoming community event. It's free. We don't charge anything.
2: All run by
3: volunteers.
2: Very good.
3: And we just love to meet new people.
2: Families
3: that come. And
2: very good, Mel. So what's the circuit?
3: So we start here, basically just over here on the grass where the playground is.
2: Yes.
3: And we basically do 3.5 laps along the foreshore. It's all on the path.
2: Yes.
3: Which is great because as you lap around, you get to see everybody and everyone's always encouraging you to keep going and keep pushing. And you don't, if you get to a certain point and you don't feel you can finish, that's fine. You just go,
2: pressure.
3: I'm done. Yep. So that's sweet. We run in sun, rain, any kind of weather.
2: Unless there's
3: a physical danger, so hail, we don't run.
2: Yep.
3: Or if there's a safety issue on the course, we might cancel it. But every Saturday, we are down here at 6:30. We set up.
4: So every week of the year?
3: Every Saturday.
2: All year.
3: Yeah. So even Christmas, Easter,
2: we run. And how many people do you get, did you say?
3: We get an average of about 30 here in general.
2: We have a
3: small group of core locals that come regularly, about a dozen of us that are here every week, trying to keep things going.
2: Yep.
3: We do get a lot of visitors, obviously being a visitor to
4: caravan
3: this town,
4: parks
3: and the caravan park's right next door. So,
4: what are you guys doing, running around and around?
3: They're like, what are you doing up this early on a Saturday kind of thing? Anyone's welcome. You don't have to register if you don't want, or if you want to come and you haven't registered, we can help you do that. It's like a 2-minute process.
2: What a great idea.
4: No pressure.
2: That's fantastic. So you get out, you're in your local community, you're meeting
3: You meet
2: a lot of new people, I imagine. And it's all exercise, it's all outdoors, kids can come with you. You meet up and have coffee afterwards?
3: Social?
2: Or?
3: Yeah. We often go up to the boardwalk or the Pomegranate Cafe, have a coffee, have a chat.
2: And then get on with your day.
3: People and just, go and do whatever else you're doing on Saturday.
2: Great initiative. I was just wondering, Hungry Head, you don't go that way,
3: we can't cross the road.
2: Okay.
3: It would have been perfect to do it outside.
2: I was going to say, that'd be nice.
3: But because you've got to cross the road, you've got to obviously give way cars. We're not allowed to do that.
2: Now, do you have a committee? Or are you just the president? Or how does that work?
3: We have an event director,
2: okay.
3: A husband and wife team who are currently overseas at the moment, which is why they're not here.
2: Yep.
3: So I'm the interim looking after things while they're away. We don't sort of have really a committee or anything. They basically do behind the scenes.
2: Nice.
3: And then they just have us that help out as we can and when we've got the time. And there's a lot of stuff behind the scenes, like processing results, all the legal stuff that we have to do to keep things running.
2: Do you find you have many families? Is that the idea?
3: Mostly, yeah. We have a lot. We've got one family in particular that come. We've got a couple, and her parents come. His parents are now coming, and her sister and her family's just moved and they've started coming. And then obviously when families visit, they come. It's good. And we have, families that have really young kids that come and they start off in the stroller. And then we've got one that's just graduated to running on his own now. He's just turned 4. So, and he just goes bananas.
2: How long, Mel, in time would it take to complete the circuit?
3: The quick ones do it in about 20 minutes.
2: Okay.
3: But on our average finishing time is about 40 to 50 minutes.
2: Oh, nice.
3: But we have some that walk and take over an hour. That's fine. We're here until the last person finishes. We actually have a volunteer that runs at the end behind everybody. So no one ever comes last. They're always the last person to cross the finish line, and they just make sure that everyone's
4: accounted for,
3: basically, yeah. So we don't lose anyone along the way.
2: And you're always looking for more people
3: to
2: join in?
3: We're always looking for more people to come. Okay, as many people that come, there's no limit to how many people we can have running or walking. We're always looking for more volunteers to help us run things. Because we need about a dozen volunteers each week to do like timing and scanning and the different things to help it run.
2: And that's a good point, because you can improve your fitness.
3: Yeah, you can have your own personal goals.
2: Yeah. It's a really nice way to just ease into some local community sport. It's a great idea.
3: Like myself, when I started, I'm not a sports person, I'm not an exercise person, I couldn't walk a mile.
2: Yeah.
3: But I started coming along and slowly built up to doing it. And
4: that's great.
0: Great for your mind.
2: That's mental health.
4: Is there a first aid on around in case people are worried about
3: first aid? We've got a first aid kit and a defib, and the main volunteers are all qualified in how to do that and how to use that if there's a medical issue.
2: Yeah. That's great. I wouldn't mind coming down and doing one of those. I'd probably break the course record, but I wouldn't want to embarrass everyone.
3: The young guy has the course record, is actually a national junior Olympic champion.
2: Like I said, I'll definitely smash the record. Look, that's fantastic. I encourage everyone listening to come down. What would they do to just rock up?
3: Just rock up. Yep.
2: Okay.
3: About 7:15, just come down on Saturday and have a chat. Even if you don't want to do it, you just want to come and have a chat. We're always happy to have a chat, explain what it's about. Yeah.
2: Facebook is Park...
3: Yurunga Park Run.
2: Yurunga Park Run on Facebook?
3: On Facebook.
2: It's near the entrance to the boardwalk.
3: Near the boardwalk entrance. You'll see the flag. We have big flags that say Park Run, so you can't miss us.
2: Beautiful. Thanks for coming in, Mel.
3: Thanks for having me.
2: Really great, very informative, and what a great initiative. Well done.
3: Thanks, guys.
2: Thank you. Good luck with it. All right. Thank you, Mel.
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0: Hi, I'm Andrew Kuduri from the Australian Music Radio Airplay Project, better known as AMRAP. 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And where else is better to do that than community radio? The CBAA brings you Australian Music is Bloody Great, a radio series delivered by the Community Radio Network featuring some great Australian artists talking about and playing great Australian artists. So let's do this.
1: Hello, this is Sam from the Jungle Giants, and I'm going to be walking you through some of my favourite tracks on Aussie Music is Bloody Great. I'm going to start things off with TK Madza, Must Be. This is a new track of hers. I've been a fan of hers for a long time. We actually played a couple of shows many years ago when she had that song Dinosaur or something, T-Rex, something. Anyway, she's amazing, and watching her blossom as an artist has been very fun. And this song is absolutely badass. The production is wild, and she's doing a very cool new rapping style where she's whispering a little bit. And I find it very fun to listen to, so I hope you enjoy it too.
2: This next song contains some strong language.

That last song that you heard was TK Maidza, Must Be. And the next song, I will shout out to some Aussie music royalty. And actually the world, you know, we owe them a lot. This is Cut Copy. They have new music that I've been really enjoying. This is one of the tracks, Belong to You, from the new record. It's really fun. I think that the chorus is just beautiful. It's classic Cut Copy, soaring, you know, and it kind of just makes you want to be in a club dancing to them, staring at their shoes. They always have really good shoes. If you've ever seen Cut Copy, insane shoes. Anyway, Cut Copy, Belong to You.

All right, so that was Cut Copy with Belong to You. This is Sam from the Jungle Giants, and make sure you get your music at AMRAP. And next up is my great pleasure to present Bean Magazine with Free as Hell. I recently discovered these guys in a list of nominees for the Queensland Music Awards, instantly fell in love. Jangly guitars, really forward motion in the music. The songwriting is beautiful. And there's a lovely falsetto I find in the chorus that it has, I don't know, it's a soaring thing. I find it really inspiring and it makes me want to go to a live show. So Bean Magazine, Free as Hell. Enjoy.

0: Hey, this is Sam from the Jungle Giant. That was Bean Magazine, Free as Hell. And next up is someone that needs no introduction, Miss Kanina, a true Aussie titan. This is her new track, Mob Ties. I fell in love with this instantly. I've been a fan of hers for a while, but the production in this is brutal and just wild and deep, slappy. The kicks are huge, and I just love the range in her voice. She can be violent. She can be soft. I don't know. I'm a big fan of hers, and I think as many people as possible hearing her is how it should be. This is Miss Kanina, Mob Ties.
1: This next song contains some strong language.

That was Miss Kanina with Mob Ties. And next up is the Tullamarines. I'm really excited to say, so we're going on tour in June for our new album, and we are taking the Tullamarines on tour. I love them so much. We really wanted to get them on this tour, and we were stoked to find out that they are coming. So the songwriting is wild. They've been releasing really great music consistently for a while. This is one of their new ones, and I really think they've just landed on something really fun. It sounds very Tullamarines, and also it shows the prowess in the writing here. They always do a really big chorus that is just instantly catchy, so I'm going to be freaking out backstage or probably in the pit watching them play every night. This is the Tullamarines with Running on Empty.

Okay, that was the Tullamarines with Running on Empty. And next and finally, very happy to be sharing this song. I love Peach PRC. She's been one of my favorite female artists in Australia, worldwide for a long time. She works with some really beautiful people that I work with to make music. So Constantine Kersting, the guy that I mix my music with, works with her. She's really eclectic. She's got a really cool story and the music is very world class. This is from her new record and it's called Hold It For Her. There's some really cool 90s elements in here and I find the chorus so ridiculously catchy. It makes me smile. No, even if I'm having a terrible day, it makes me smile. So please enjoy Peach PRC with Hold It For Her.

Okay, so that was Peach PRC. Hold it for her. Insane, right? As our final track, obviously, I'm Sam from the Jungle Giants. Thank you very much for having me. I would love to play a song from our new record, Experiencing Feelings of Joy. Just recently came out. I think the song that the reason why I've chosen this song is this record means a lot to me, and the reason why it happened was because I had some couple of wild things happen in my life that were not necessarily happy things, but I survived all of them to get to a place of joy. And Where Can I Put All My Love encapsulates the entire journey. It's a song about that loss you feel after breaking up with someone you've been in love with for a long time. And you don't necessarily, the love takes a while to stop. Even when you choose to break up, you're still used to loving that person. That's what this song is about. Where can I put all my love? You know? So for me, I love singing this song. I love playing it live, and I really hope you enjoy it. This is my music, The Jungle Giants. Where can I put all my love? So-

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G'day, great to be with you. I'm Paul Gough. Welcome to Chimes, heard first on the mighty 2SER, right around the country thanks to the Community Radio Network. This is a program that celebrates great guitar music. And I have to say, it's with a heavy heart I tackle this show, because as you probably have heard the news during the week that 2SER is in danger of closing its doors after more than 45 years. I've been involved with SER since 1983. I remember listening in the very early 80s, and it was a DJ by the name of Shane Collier that really inspired me to want to have a go and do radio. And I've been working in the industry for 43 years. I'm still involved in the ABC. This show is important, but so are all the programs on 2SER, and in fact, so are all the programs on all community radio. Why? Because radio has become incredibly homogenised. Radio is downtrodden to some degree. In the newspapers, you see it's a dying thing and people aren't interested. This is the last bastion of where you can hear what I would call real radio, where you get to hear music that's different, points of views that are different, from a lot of other places, including the ABC, and that's from someone who works there. I sincerely hope that 2SER can be saved, and I would suggest that if you are listening on that station, and if you care for your own local community station, just keep an eye out, you know, because things can change very quickly. Obviously, people subscribe to the station, but in this case, one of the major players has backed away from 2SER. So what I would suggest, if you love 2SER, get in touch with your local member, your local state member, and tell them how important 2SER is to you, because that's why they're there. That's why the politicians are there. That's why you vote for your local politician, you go in and you let them know what you think, because it's important that there is an independent media, that there is someone who provides that point of difference, whether it be through music, through point of view, and of course 2SER does all those things with a great sense of community. So I really urge you to do what you can to ensure that 2SER continues. And for those that are listening around the country, thanks to the Community Radio Network, as I said, get behind your local community station. Subscribe, support, look after them, because they are a valuable asset to our mental health, to our lives. And in this case of this little program, I like to bring you great jangly pop. 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Today, I'm dedicating this program to 2SER and the power of radio. All the songs are about radio. This is a power pop group that came from West Yorkshire. They started in 79. They released this cracking tune in 1981. It's called Listen to Your Radio.

The Mighty Ramones, who wrote a couple of songs about the radio, but in this case, we want the airwaves. Joey Ramone was very, very clear. He wanted real rock songs played on radio stations. He didn't want to hear the same old rubbish. And that's why community radio is so vital, because we don't play the same old stuff. We don't have rotation playlists. We play things from the heart, and it's broadcasters that do it because they care. They love talking about their favourite records and sharing great music with you. And that's why you listen. So that one from the Ramones, We Want the Airwaves. And we started out with the Donkees and their track, Listen to Your Radio. All songs dedicated to the power of radio on this edition of Chimes, a little program heard right across the country thanks to the Community Radio Network, as well as, or it's first heard on the Mighty 2SER. This one is the first single that came out in 1981. That's 2 years after 2SER commenced broadcasting in Sydney. This track is just a great start to this band's career. Of course, they morphed and changed over time, but REM, early REM, for me, with the albums Murmur and Reckoning, are just at their absolute best. 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

What would Australia be without the mighty Died Pretty? That's from their seventh release, Using My Gills as a Roadmap, that came out in 1998. Featured some cracking songs. The first single off that was called Radio. That's the one I played for you. And, of course, I'm playing all radio tunes today to basically say, look at the power of this medium and get behind it. We heard prior to Died Pretty, the wonderful REM and Radio Free Europe, a song that never, never grows away from my heart. I love it so much. You tune to Chimes, bringing you the best in guitar music. If you'd like to reach out, say g'day, I'd love to hear from you. Chimes at 2SER.com is my email. I'm Paul Gough, and it's always a pleasure. You know, radio has played a very strong part of my life, and I never imagined I'd actually be on this side of the microphone, because I used to grow up taping songs off the radio, because we live in a very different world now. We live in a world where you can jump online and stream, and you don't have to sit and wait for a record to arrive in your box, because you can just grab it digitally, or you can just listen through a streaming service. But it was what I call the point of difference when I had been pretty addicted to listening to Top 40 radio, and I accidentally went up the dial and The Police were being played on a station I'd never listened to. And the announcer back announced The Police and then just simply started playing this song. It's a song that changed the way I listened to music, because there was a run of tunes I'd never heard before, and I thought, why haven't I heard these songs? Why? Because it was listening to community radio that made that difference. This is Joy Division and Transmission.

0: You're tuned to Chimes on the mighty 2SER. That is just a magical song, Radio Cure from Wilco. There is something wrong with me. Yeah, I'm pretty annoyed with the news that came out this week about 2SER and the potential for it closing. And I'm not so worried about myself, but I think of a lot of young people that are starting out in radio, their opportunity. And for them, this is a door into the industry. And community radio offers that. It's one of the last places where you can learn the trade and then hopefully get on and have a career elsewhere. But it's also a place where you can make a difference. I was reading with interest Robbie Buck, who originally started at 2SER and, of course, went on to have a great career at the ABC. And his question is pretty good. He said, how did it get to this without anybody in the community realising how dire the situation was? As I said, if you are concerned about 2SER and if you are even worried about your own local community radio station, because I know this goes right around the country, so bear with me because I am talking about the station where this first airs, and if it wasn't for 2SER, you wouldn't be hearing Chimes. But if you have concerns as a 2SER listener, as a subscriber, as someone who just loves radio, I'd be getting in touch with your local member. It's one way you can bring it to their attention. I mean, obviously, 2SER are doing what they can to look for a new partner in crime, but it is an important and a necessary, an absolutely essential thing that 2SER stays on the radio. That's why I'm playing radio songs today on Chimes. This next one is a cracking tune and features two brilliant characters out of Sydney, Michael Carpenter and Mark Muldray. They released this album in 2018 under the name The Super Hip from the Two-Sided Face release. This one is ever so catchy and right on point. This is With the Radio On.
1: With

don't have to say much about how good Teenage Fan Club are. They get played a fair bit here, and they would be definitely in the Chimes Hall of Fame for their brilliant work. That is their album, from their album 13, which is their fourth release. I played for you the track Radio. And of course, them dipping their lid to the mighty Big Star, who was such an influence for them in their career. You're tuned to 2SER, also listening right around the country, thanks to the Community Radio Network, to this little program called Chimes. And we're playing songs that showcase radio. And as you know, radio is such an important thing. It's my life. I love radio. And listening to music obviously is what drew me to it. But for others, it's the power of hearing well-researched, in-depth, either documentaries or looking deep into the cracks and crevices of what's happening in our community. To us, yeah, I do that with great aplomb, but I obviously love music, and the fact that there's a lot of music that just doesn't get played anywhere, it's pretty depressing. And this is one great way you can discover new music and listen to old classics as well. This one actually was a wonderful hit, only or mostly in Australia, produced by the marvellous Martin Rushent. And it's such a powerful song by the members. See if you remember it. I'm sure you do. This one is Radio.

You can only feel happy when you hear a dash of Elvis Costello, particularly with the attractions in the early years of his work from this year's model. That track, Radio Radio, is an absolute ripper. And I played the members Radio as well, because why radio? Well, we're celebrating, or rather thinking, reflecting on how important radio is. And if you think it's an important thing, as I said, even if you're listening right around the country and you are a regular listener to community radio and you don't even think much about your local station, get involved if you can, or even just support them. But I guess for supporters of 2SER, there's some concerns, but I would say we need to be strong, we need to be active and look for ways to raise awareness, to get the right kind of people on board, to make the right kind of decisions to ensure that 2SER keeps on keeping on. I'm going to play this as we get close to the end of this program. This is Shapes Like People, who are an indie pop duo, and they really bring to the fore the chicken scratch guitar. Well, that's the kind of styling of Nile Rodgers of Chic fame. I love it. So it's got that, you want to call it disco, but it isn't. It's just catchy pop. This is Shapes Like People and When the Radio Plays.

from 1972, a song I probably wouldn't normally play, but the voice, the power of Joni Mitchell is just amazing. You Turn Me On, I'm a Radio. Before that, we heard from Shapes Like People When the Radio Plays. You've been listening to Chimes. I'm Paul Gough. Thanks to the Community Radio Network, and thanks for allowing me to share my thoughts on what's happening at the moment in regards to 2SCR. I hope you have a great weekend. As I say, support your local radio station because it's a very important part of your community. I'm Paul Gough. I'll be back next week. Stay safe. I look forward to your company then.

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0: Mad Sounds and Becca Hatch, alongside my Uso, Planet Vegeta, Fresh Sounds all summer long. Yes, indeed, it's your boy Hal, coming through with the good music and the new vibrations. We just got a text in from a man.
1: Gonna get in, Jawan. I wish to acknowledge the Gambangia people, who are the traditional custodians of the land we are gathered on today. I would like to give my respect to the elders past, present and emerging, and extend that respect to all Aboriginal people here with us.

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1: Hi, I'm Googs. I'm the only presenter presenting today that was presenting back in 1983 when we started. We'd had a grant to have a manager. That hadn't worked out as well as we thought it was. So they wanted to get a station coordinator on a part-time basis. And I scored that, and I was the coordinator for 4 years to about 92. Someone came down from Northern Territory, and then another guy who said he was in the ABC and he wasn't, pulled a Swifty on us, and he ended up being the manager. And in 1996, he suddenly decided his past was catching him up, and he had to run away, and he took me up to the transmitter, which was going bad at the time, and he showed me the things that had to be done to fix it when it didn't work. And he said, "You're going to have to go back to your old job because I've got to go." And he took off from Melbourne. We don't know where he went.
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1: We're here with 2BBB FM, and my name's Kristen Collier, and I'm talking to Peter Artuso today. He's a judge at the poultry section at the Bellingen Show. How are you going, Peter?
2: Good, thank you. How are you today?
1: Good, thanks. So, obviously, you've probably been a bit busy over the last few days, looking at different poultry here that have been entered in this year's show. So what's the process of judging?
2: Well, judging chooks is pretty well the same as cattle and horses and sheep. They're judged on a point system out of 100, and you just look at type and feather and condition and just go from there. And this time of year, nearly everything's got feathers missing, so it makes it pretty easy.
1: So I've heard we have got 271 birds entered this year. So in terms of timing, what kind of process is involved with you? You know, do you coming on Friday, people are bringing in their birds? What's that kind of process there?
2: Oh, yes. Some of these people have been working on some of these poultry now for about 2 weeks.
1: Wow.
2: They would have given them an initial wash and a feather and a dry and tucked them into bed each night and tried to look after them and keep them together because with the weather changing, they're all wanting to go in a big molt and have a little bit of a rest. And so they're all cleaned and then they're groomed, and they're just like you and I going out. They get their toenails cleaned and their hair washed, and then they're all taken along to the show.
1: Now, you mentioned this kind of change in season. Is that something that with different shows where you as a judge have to consider the time of year?
2: Oh, yeah, for sure. Like when a judge at the Royal, you have to allow for some of those birds have been full breeding season before they can go along to the show. And with these ones, with the weather the way it's been, with it was even predicted rain today, and it's turned out a beautiful day. But it's something you certainly got to take into consideration.
1: Now, I think you mentioned to me before that you have lined up 8 shows this year. What's the process of becoming selected or becoming a judge for a show?
2: Oh, rightio. Yeah, the judging, there's actually a governing body called the Australian Exhibition Poultry Association, and then we have state bodies from there. And to be a registered judge, you have to go through, like any trade, where you go through an apprenticeship and you judge a certain amount of shows, and you get references from those clubs, and then you go along and get registered to judge them, and then from there you just keep up to date with your standards and go along to each show and put the best in you can for the for the exhibitors' sake.
1: That sounds like a kind of long journey. So starting out, where's your passion for poultry come from?
2: Oh, well, it's like with anything else, it just comes from family.
1: Yeah.
2: You go along and you take an interest in cattle or sheep or in this case with chickens. And my godfather gave me a few chickens when I was only 8 years of age.
1: Yeah.
2: And from there, it just went on to become a bit of a passion to more or less my stress relief from work.
1: And did you start out showing poultry when you were younger as well? Did you get in there as a kid?
2: Yes, oh yeah, for sure. At 7 or 8 years of age, you go along to a show and you'd show in the junior section and you'd be looking around and saying back then you'd give names and, you know, Molly might go right there and you'd have Henny Penny and all the normal names that you give chickens and then they take on from there and then you... after a while you sort of your stockmanship come into it and you have to decide, well, sooner or later Henny Penny is no longer productive and it's going to make way for Little Henny or something like that.
1: Next generation of superstars.
2: Yes.
1: Now, we were talking before, you mentioned that COVID might have had a bit of an effect on, first of all, with shows and people actually showing, but also potentially people at home becoming maybe a little bit more interested in raising chickens and entering them in the show.
2: Oh, yeah. Yeah, it's poultry is a very... university sort of an interest where most people have had chickens at home or know of people who have had chickens at home and with the COVID going in there where everybody was sort of had to be isolated at home, the poultry industry certainly picked up a lot where people have been able to go home and even though it might not be economically sound to pump all this money to feed some chickens to get half a dozen eggs every week, it's certainly become an interest where you can actually still recycle your vegetables and your leftover food and things like that and be more productive about it, and it's something that people could do at home without socialising in their normal circles that would have been available if COVID hadn't come along. along. So from that, I think there's a lot of shows, and hence why I've had to judge so much this year, where a lot of people are coming out from in isolation and really enjoying the social aspect of it and showing their chooks and just having a nice day.
1: Fantastic. Well, thank you for chatting today, and I'm sure you probably had a kind of a busy last few days with 271 birds. And I'm here with Peter Artusio, who's been judging the poultry at the Ballingen Show, and you're on Triple B FM. Thanks, Peter.
2: Thank you.

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But we opened with Sandy Louise, who comes from Newcastle, and a song called Live For Today off her fourth studio album, produced by Casey Chambers' dad, Bill Chambers, back in 2023. We always have a little bit of country music in the first half hour on Googs Launching the Weekend, and this week's number one on Australian Country Radio Top 10 and number two on Country Songs Top 40 from Tamworth happens to be the French Family Band with Just a Little Love on 2BBB. 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

10 past 6 on a Saturday morning on a Bellingen Show weekend. That was Bobby Gentry with Louisiana Man, best known for her song Ode to Billy Joad, but she scored many charting hits in the 60s and 70s. And that's one that I used to sing in a group called the Young Folk. We played numerous gigs, well, nearly every weekend during 1968-69 in Goulburn. And myself and a fella called Malcolm Bennett in Goulburn used to be left and right wingers in the 8-stone-7 rugby league team that represented Goulburn High School in 1968-69 all around the place. So good morning to Malcolm. I know he tunes in from time to time because he's got a presence on Facebook like most people do. And, yep. This morning, though, the big news is it's the local district show. So our Working on the Weekend song comes from Colin Buchanan. And the local district show for the Bellingen Show. And it's our Working on the Weekend tune for this week. Whether volunteers or it's part of your job, yes, Colin Buchanan will represent you and the local district show right here in Bellingen.

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A song for everybody, whether an old attendee to the Bellingen show or a current person who will be jumping in the saddle and taking part in the Bellingen show one way or another. Alice Benfer and Saddle Dreaming, and it's new on Country Songs Top 40 from Tamworth this week at number 17. And I thought, gee, that's really appropriate for the Bellingen show, because there will be people with their saddles doing things at the Bellingen show this weekend. And at 20 past six, it brings us to the time when we present this week's 2BBB Hot Country Track, a feature of the first half hour on each and every Googs Launching the Weekend show that there has been for nearly 20 years. Kathy Carver is this week's 2BBB FM Hot Country Track. And first time in Country Songs Top 40 from Tamworth at number 7. That's good enough to earn a Guernsey, I reckon. 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

Kathy Carver and The Old House. This week's 2BBFM Hot Country Track. And yes, it's pretty hot, all right. Jumping into the top 10. First time appearance on Country Songs Top 40 from Tamworth this week at number 7. So that's pretty hot, I reckon. Kathy Carver. This week's 2BBB Hot Country Track with The Old House. Someone who is bound to have got that honour sometime in the last 20 years is Hayley Jensen, who's coming up with a song called Saturday Night. It'll be rocking at the showground tonight because, yes, it's only half done, the show weekend. But here from a CD that I purchased by mail order, and it came with two extra ones, and that's really good. So from one of the extra ones, this is Saturday Night from Hayley Jensen. Well, there were three CDs in the packet altogether. So coming up after the weather forecast and Welcome to Country and all of that stuff will be another Hayley Jensen track. But for your Saturday night, I hope you enjoy it and have fun at the Bellingen Show. This week's Hot Country Track. No, I've done that. This one, leading to the weather forecast, is Hayley Jensen and Saturday Night on 2BBB. It's Googs launching the weekend at 6:26.

Babagung orang nyanywa jar yula darala. Father gave us the land in the dreaming. Maral kundi julugurai yarang jagi. Every part of the earth is sacred. Nia yari julu maral gundi. Maral julu niam bandi. We are a part of the earth and the earth is a part of us. Yui! Ngai am gungubu. Garaway bari nyageko. Galawana dawara. Hello, I've come back to see you. I am a friend, but don't

And on Goombingia homeland, it's time we heard what the weather's going to do today and tomorrow. We'll touch on Monday morning too. It's Bellingen show weekend, so it's a huge lot of activities going to be going around. So for that to happen, let me tell you what the weather's going to do. There's a cold front in the Tasman Sea that's brought a southwesterly airstream over the state, and this will bring cooler conditions to the southeast. A high pressure system is moving into the Bight, which will extend a ridge over much of the state over the weekend and bring generally dry and stable conditions into early next week. As the high drifts eastward towards the Tasman Sea, wet conditions are forecast to develop along the coast and the ranges with the onshore easterly airstream. But for today, the rest of Saturday, it's going to be mostly sunny. There would have been some patches of frost in some places and a chance of fog about higher ground early this morning. Slight chance of a shower along the coastal fringe, a near zero chance of rain elsewhere, and winds will be northwest to southwesterly at 15 to 20 kilometres an hour, tending southeast to southwesterly by lunchtime and becoming light in the early afternoon. Overnight temperatures will fall to between 5 and 11, and daytime temperatures tomorrow 19 to 24 down the mid-north coast. Your Sunday will be mostly sunny, the chance of morning fog about higher ground, a medium chance of showers along the coastal fringe, and a slight chance elsewhere. Light winds becoming south to southeasterly at 15 to 20 kilometres an hour in the early afternoon, and then becoming light in the late afternoon. Overnight temperatures then from Sunday into Monday will fall to between 5 and 11. And after your show weekend, getting back to work, Monday will be cloudy with a high chance of showers. So it's not going to rain today, apparently, according to that. But it might Monday morning. But that's all right, because the show weekend will have finished and gone off successfully, I'm sure. As I mentioned, Hayley Jensen, purchased a CD by mail order, and in the package came three. Here's one for what you'll be doing today and tomorrow at the Bellingen show, or if you don't go to the show, I'm sure you'll be partying tonight. Hayley Jensen, Just Gonna Party on 2BBB.

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Chuck Berry and You Never Can Tell. And on this day, 1964, Chuck Berry debuted a first concert ever played in the UK at London's Astoria Theatre. It's also the year that that song, You Never Can Tell, was released. So, yeah, Chuck Berry thought of as some master character of the 50s, but yes, still making records in 1964 and hitting the stage in London for the first time on this day at the Astoria Theatre. Goes to show You Never Can Tell was his hit of the time. On 2 Triple B, let me tell you about something else that's a mystery. A fella called Rod Riggers put out, I think, a couple of vinyl records, but they weren't huge when they first came out because nobody had heard of him. But over the years, these two LPs have grown in stature and really made them famous. I guess it's done no good for him, but we know Rod Riggers as Sugar Man. And on this day, he received an honorary degree, Doctor of Humane Letters, from Wayne State University in Detroit, where he had been a student in the 60s. Rod Riggers, the original Sugar Man, on 2 Triple B FM. It's Googs launching your weekend on 2 Triple B.

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Adam and the Ants and Stand and Deliver. Now, I can't remember if that was from 1979 or 1980, but it's around that time. Adam and the Ants, Stand and Deliver. Spent 5 weeks as the number one song on the UK singles charts, and certainly announced punk in a huge way to Australians as it conquered our charts in that year too. 5 weeks at number one, UK singles charts, I think 1980, but it could have been 79. Adam and the Ants and Stand and Deliver on 2BBFM. That's what I'm doing. Launching your weekend. It's 9 minutes to six. 9 minutes to seven, sorry. After 7 o'clock, we usually have a thing called Australians on the Charts, but we always have a sneak peek around this time. And the Seekers, with a world of our own, entered the 4BC Top 40 in Brisbane, 9th of May, 1965, and also a new entry on 4MB Maryborough at number 27, The Seekers. This was their second single, but announcing to the world, because they took off to England and were charting on the English charts before Australians had had a chance to even find out who they were. This is their second single. The first one was, of course, I'll Never Find Another You, but this is A World of Our Own. From Australia's favourite band now, looking back, but at the time, unknown.

on 2BBFM, The Seekers, and a world of our own. Now, tomorrow is a special day, isn't it? It's Mother's Day tomorrow, and to share with you, this is Sherry Shines with a Mother's Day song. Everyone has a mum, so I'm sure you're all going to be around at mum's place or wishing her and sending cards. The mail must have been full of Mother's Day cards this week. So I hope you do. If this doesn't get us to the 7 o'clock news, we'll have a little bit of BJ Thomas's mama should we need it. But Sherry Shines, everyone has a mum, and I hope you've sent your card, or I hope you're visiting her tomorrow, no matter what. On 2BBFM. Yes, indeed. Everyone has a mum, and I can't see this on the list. How can that be when everyone has a mum? Well, there it is.

Well, somebody has forgotten to program the news in for our Saturday morning. That's what's on the CRN, Community Radio Network thing, and we're not getting the news feed, so I don't know why, but I can't play you the news, which means I might be songs short at the end of the show, because that's 5 minutes I can't make up. Why people have to tamper with things that are working, I have no idea. However, we shall carry on, and seeing as everyone has a mum, in Sherry Shine's words, we'll move on to Australians on the Charts segment. Bad boys always cry for mother when they get found out. Yes, they do. Brian Cadd and Every Mother's Son on 2BBB FM. Scoogs, launching your weekend. 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There we go.

6 minutes past seven on 2BBFM. It's Googs launching the weekend, and I apologise that there was no news at 7 o'clock, but the powers that be have decided they're not going to program it, or somebody whose job it was to make sure it was on the CRN channel hasn't done it. So we are newsless this morning. Well, it is the weekend, but yes, some people still work on the weekend. Some people still need to do things and know things. But there will be no Community Radio National News this morning, unfortunately. We're in the half hour where it's Australians on the Charts, past and present. And a fella who used to play around town in the Northern Gallopers, Bobby Bright, has a tune on the charts this morning. He was part of a duo, Laurie Allen and Bobby Bright, or Bobby and Laurie as they became. And I Belong With You from the 4BC Top 40, 9th of May 1965, first time in at number 36, out on the Go label. So let's go, Bob. Yeah.

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Ray Brown and the Whispers and Pride. I remember when that came out, it was the great year of Australian artist breaking out onto the charts, 1965. Ray Brown and the Whispers hit 4MB Top 40 in Maryborough, Queensland, jumping into the top 10, going up from 30 up to number 4. Ray Brown was from Sydney, but he became a national hero, heard all around the country, especially in Queensland. They loved him there. On 2BBB FM, before that we heard Bobby and Laurie and I Belong With You from the 9th of May 1965, first time in at number 36. Of course, Bobby Bright was a presenter here in on 2BBB. When we very first started, he used to do Saturday night at 6 o'clock, I think it was. But, of course, he had a band called the Northern Gallopers who used to play at the Federal Hotel in Bellingen on a Wednesday night. And for the year before I moved up here, he actually rented my house at Killang, Bobby Bright. Well known to people in Bellingen and 2BBB, one of our original programmers when we first went on air. Australians on the charts. It is a 7:15 on 2BBB FM and on the 3KY Top 40, first time in at number 35, 9th of May 1975, John Paul Young. Now, he sings about being a yesterday's heroes, but this is his first national hit. So, although he was singing about yesterday's heroes, he was a brand new hero in 1975 in Australia.

Christy Allen and Falling in Love with Only You from the 2UE Top 40, 9th of May 1979, first time in at number 35. Immediately before that, we had a fella who's universally loved in the Australian music industry as Squeak. John Paul Young, Squeak, with Yesterday's Heroes on the 3KY Top 40, first time in at number 35, 9th of May 1975. It's 22 past 7 on 2PPP. Googs launching your weekend. We'll have weather as per usual at half past 7-ish. And then we have some milestones. We have some characters. We have some birthdays to celebrate between 7:30 and 8 o'clock. Right now it's Googs launching the weekend. And I probably played this at some stage over the last couple of weeks, but Split Ends went to number one on the 3XY Top 40 on the 9th of May 1980. Had been sitting on the charts for 12 weeks, and it spent 7 weeks at number one after this particular time getting there. Split Ends from New Zealand, but we loved them and celebrated them as they are our own, and their songs get on all those volumes of Australian hits in the past. This is the classic I Got You on 2BBB FM. Googs launching the weekend, and I'm looking here and I can't see it. These things go wrong sometimes, putting things on little memory sticks. They just don't seem to be there sometimes. So we might have to skip that and go straight to Tame Impala with Dracula, because it's a hit as well. And I will see what's gone wrong in the programming, although Dracula doesn't seem to be there either. What is going on? Yes, it is. There it is.

Split Ends and I Got You. I found it. It's just labelled wrong in the memory stick. On the 3XY Top 40 at number one, 9th of May 1980, and beginning a run of 7 weeks in a row at number one. And we also heard the Tame Impala with Dracula, which is number one on the ARIA Top 20 Australian Singles this week. And at number seven on the overall singles, after 27 weeks, Tame Impala, one of the great Australian psychedelic bands. On Triple B, it is 28 minutes to 8. It's time we heard what the weather's going to do today. The rest of Saturday is going to be mostly sunny with patches of frost, chance of fog about higher ground during the morning, and a slight chance of a shower along the coastal fringe, but near zero chance of rain elsewhere. Winds will be northwest to southwesterly at 15 to 20 kilometres an hour, tending southeast to southwesterly in the middle of the day and becoming light in the early afternoon. Coffs Harbour is expecting a top of 23, Bellingen and Kempsey 24, Reach 23 at Port Macquarie, Taree and Foster as well. Overnight temperatures will fall to between 6 and 11. And daytime temperatures tomorrow, 19 to 24. Your Sunday will be mostly sunny with a chance of morning fog about higher ground, medium chance of showers along the coastal fringe and a slight chance elsewhere. Light winds becoming south to southeasterly, 15 to 20 kilometres an hour in the early afternoon and then becoming light in the late afternoon. Of course, back to work on Monday after Mother's Day, cloudy and a high chance of showers on Monday the 11th of May. So it's going to be, well, who knows whether it's going to be fine for Mother's Day or not, but it's saying on this weather forecast, mostly sunny, but a medium chance of showers along the coastal fringe. So I guess it depends where your mum lives as to whether you're going to meet with showers when you go and visit her for Mother's Day tomorrow. But make sure you do. Here is a song for Mother's Day. Was universally used as a Mother's Day track back in the 60s. BJ Thomas and Mama.

23 minutes to 8 o'clock on 2PPP FM. And that was BJ Thomas with a song that back in the 60s was used by every commercial radio station from 1966 onwards as their Mother's Day anthem. There wasn't much about Mum other than BJ Thomas and that song at the time. Well, we do get into some people's birthdays. A fella turning 80, 84 today is a fella called Tommy Rowe. I remember his first hits myself over the radio back in 1964, or was it even 63? The Folk Singer was a huge hit for Tommy Rowe. And then in 1969, in the UK and the US, he went to number one with a tune called Dizzy. Tommy Rowe, turning 84 today. On 3PP, The Folk Singer.

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Tommy Rowe and Dizzy. And before that, we heard him sing The Folk Singer. It's his birthday today, and Tommy Rowe turns 84. But in the process of all of that, on this day, he had the number one hit in 1969 in the UK and the US with that song, Dizzy. On Triple B, it is 7:45 on 2BBB FM, Googs launching your weekend. And on the 9th of May in 1974, Bonnie Raitt played two shows at Harvard Square Theatre in Cambridge, Massachusetts. John Landau, a music critic in the US, was to comment on this show, but not because of Bonnie Raitt. John Landau said, "I've seen rock and roll's future, and his name is Bruce Springsteen." John Landau would later go on to become Bruce Springsteen's manager. He was so taken. A couple of tracks from The Boss, one huge one, Born to Run, and one that was on the charts at the time that Triple B went to air. It was called Dancing in the Dark. Good on ya, Bruce. He's one of my favourites. I've been a fan forever of Bruce Springsteen's.

It was on this day in 1974 that the fellow who would go on to be Bruce Springsteen's manager first saw him in concert at the Harbour Square Theatre in Cambridge, Massachusetts. We heard Born to Run, his signature tune, you could say, and a song that was number one on the charts here in Australia around the time Triple B first went to air from 1983, Dancing in the Dark on Triple B. Googs launching the weekend. It's 5 minutes to eight. At 8 o'clock, there'll be no news because the news didn't work. Don't know why, but when I tried to put the news on earlier, there was just music. So don't know what's going on there. A birthday to celebrate today is, again, from one of my favourite couple of bands, a fella called Richie Furay. He was born on the 9th of May at Yellow Springs, Ohio in 1944. Turns 82 today. Richie Furay was in both Buffalo Springfield and an originator of Poco. We might get to hear just one from Buffalo Springfield. This is Bluebird. It will get us to the news, but I'll be mentioning Richie Furay later. Buffalo Springfield, by the way, was actually a name of a bus that I used to catch to go to school. I guess they must have been made in Buffalo Springfield. I got no idea, but back in 1959, I used to ride to Burke Street School from West Goulburn on a Buffalo Springfield quite often on Triple B. This is Bluebird. When I find it in the list. I've been having trouble with my list this morning, but yeah.

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1: Good morning, I'm David Cameron. Iran's foreign minister has accused the United States of sacrificing diplomacy for what he termed unwise adventurism. In a social media post, Abbas Araghchi said every time a diplomatic solution was on the table, Washington opted for a reckless military adventure. Earlier, both sides blamed each other for a military clash in the Strait of Hormuz. The fighting happened despite a ceasefire, which President Donald Trump insists is still intact. Here's the BBC's Jeremy Bowen.
2: It just shows the fragility of the process. The fact that I would say that a big flare-up in the war, bigger than what we've just seen, is only a serious incident away because of the situation there, the fact that there is so much military power there. So where are we at? Well, I think both sides want a deal. The thing is, they don't want the deal that the other one is offering.
1: Voters in the southern New South Wales seat of Farrer head to the polls today. The federal by-election was prompted by the resignation of former Liberals leader Suzanne Lee. Long seen as a coalition stronghold, there are 12 candidates contesting Farrer. The main contest appears to be between One Nation's David Farley and Independent Michelle Millthorpe. Labor did not stand a candidate. The Australian Electoral Commission says around 40% of voters have cast their vote early. A celebration of history, culture and civic life is being held at Melbourne's Royal Exhibition Building this weekend. The event is commemorating 125 years since the opening of Australia's Federal Parliament on May 9th in 1901. Speaking to National Radio News, Museum Victoria's Dr. Michelle Stevenson says that opening was a major moment in Australian history.
3: The opening of Australia's very first federal parliament was held at the Royal Exhibition Building in Melbourne. So it was the moment when our first federal parliament was sworn into office. So it really marks the beginning of Australia as a nation.
1: A new report has found Australians don't trust artificial intelligence. The Tech Policy Design Institute survey found 44% of people say they have little or no trust AI will be used responsibly. Co-founder Johanna Weaver says Australians aren't resistant to the technology, they just want to see appropriate safeguards in place.
4: It's not that they're anti-AI, they just want reassurance that when they use AI, it will be used fairly. And if something goes wrong, that someone will be held accountable. So 85% of Australians support the government intervening to make that happen.
1: Britain's Prime Minister Keir Starmer has suffered a major blow in his biggest electoral test since taking power 2 years ago. His governing Labor Party has lost large numbers of local council seats in England and has been forced from power in Wales for the first time since the National Parliament was set up there. Voters have dropped support for the major parties, turning to alternatives like Reform and the Greens. Sport, and the Parramatta Eels have come from behind and claimed a Golden Point NRL win over the North Queensland Cowboys 33-30. Earlier, the Sydney Roosters downed the Gold Coast Titans 28-12. In the AFL, the Brisbane Lions held off Carlton to take a 100-89-point victory, a thrilling 2-point win for the Western Bulldogs over Port Adelaide 74-72 at Adelaide Oval.
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5: And on 2 Triple B FM, I didn't have the back after the news thing ready because it caught me by surprise. I thought I'd better put the fader up, having told you that there was no news at 7 o'clock this morning. It was there this time, so somebody is out there who knows how to change things, who must have heard me and made sure the news was there. So whoever that was, thank you. Just remember, when I come in here on Tuesday morning, I've got to do that again. All right, it's time for the silly half hour. This is a band called Middle of the Road with a song called Samson and Delilah to get the silliness underway. They're a Scottish band. This is a single from 1972, which peaked at number 36 and was their last charting single. This is what happens, see, when you decide you're going to be silly. it all goes to

Memories of third year high school, 1966. The Who were my favourite band. Oh, how glorious they were. And to hear that on the radio. And, well, that could even be a controversial song still with, well, is a boy who's been made a boy from a girl still a boy or a girl kind of thing. But from third year high school, The Who, from 1966, I'm a Boy in the Silly Half Hour. We talk, and you hear me mention, the British invasion of America. We had our own little invasion here in Australia from New Zealand. He's one of those fellows who came to New Zealand and took up our charts. Johnny Devlin. I got a Zach in the back of me pocket of my new second-hand pair of jeans, along with me two bob watch and a piece of scotch and a paper bag full of mandarines. But I'm not going to play that one. I'm going to play Got a Zach. Oh, I am going to play that one. Sorry.

0: And I realise hearing that, for young people today, that needs a little bit of translation. Before decimal currency, we had pounds, shillings and pence. And sixpence was half a shilling. But we called it a zack here in Australia. It was our slang for sixpence, a zack. And the sixpence was a little silver coin about the size of a 1 cent piece. But it was silver, not bronze. And it all changed in 1966 when decimal currency came in, and Johnny Devlin couldn't call it a zack anymore because it wasn't sixpence, it was 5 cents. But yes, a little bit of explanation. Johnny Devlin was a New Zealander, so I don't know. They must have called sixpence a zack in New Zealand as well. We've got more silliness from him after we hear our community bulletin board things on Triple B FM.
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Well, a few things to tell you about this morning. The Bellingen Farmers and Producers Market is on every Wednesday, 2:30 to 5:30pm at the Bellingen Park next to the tennis courts. Today is the second week in the month, isn't it? So at the Bellingen Showground, the Bellingen Growers Market is on 7:30 to 2:30pm at the showgrounds. It moves, of course, over to the community markets next week when the Bellingen community markets are on. It's also tomorrow, the second Sunday, down at Yeronga Riverside. They have their markets tomorrow, 8am to 1pm at the Morgo Street Reserve in Yeronga. Some other things that happen at Yeronga. Sip and Stretch on every Wednesday and Friday, 9:30am, down by the water on the river stage opposite Yeronga Pub. It's for you and it's free. Come and have a gentle stretch and a chat. Meet some lovely ladies and chill for an hour. Bring a mat, a towel or a comfy chair. And your favourite morning beverage. It's a nice and gentle, lovely way to catch up. Search Facebook for contact details. That's Sip and Stretch every Wednesday and Friday, 9:30am, down by the river opposite the Yeronga Pub. There is a big need at the moment for WIRES wildlife rescuers, and expressions of interest for the rescue and immediate care course are available. 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I'm just looking in here if there's anything else I need to remember, because, yes, that's right, I knew there was. There are new courses available if you're into flamenco dance. Classes with Ellen. Her number is 0421 841 817. That's Ellen on 0421 841 817. A comment that she's left us with in the folder here: who's not enthralled by passion, power and grace of flamenco, a culture celebrating interpretation, unites in rich rhythmic conversation and embraces our deepest and most subtle human emotions. These two classes then on Mondays from 6 to 7pm, all introduction to all elements of flamenco and a short choreography bringing it all together. And on a Friday, 5:30 to 6:30pm, Sevillanas, a traditional partnered folk dance from Seville. For bookings and where to go, because it doesn't mention where they're on at, so you'll need to talk to Ellen about that. If you're interested in either of those dance classes or flamenco in general, her number is 0421 847 817. So if you're into the flamenco and you want to find out more, local flamenco follies for anyone who can work and raise their arms in joy, phone 0421 847 817. On 2BBFM, back to some music. We've just heard a little bit of Zach in the back of the pocket, Johnny Devlin.
here's some more Johnny Devlin, a song that we play in Tallawood sometimes. Charlie Mops, a long time ago, way back in Esteree, when all we had to drink was nothing but cups of tea. I remember. We still sing it sometimes, but here's the Johnny Devlin version on Triple B FM.

0: had to drink was nothing but cups of tea. 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He invented a wonderful drink and they gave it the name of Hops. 2, 3, 4.
1: It's a drink that I don't know.
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3: Come on! Come on! Come on! Come on! Stomp the tumble!

I think Johnny Devlin, being a New Zealander, must have got a bit disentoriated. What's the word? Yes, anyway, there's no surf at Tumbarumba. It's out near Wagga somewhere. But anyway, stomp. That was something that you did at a surf club at Bondi. Well, Manly. Every Saturday night, stomping the Tumbarumba. You'd never do it out there. You'd fall off the mountain. Here's something else you wouldn't do. You wouldn't stomp the Tumbarumba in Bali. I just threw that in because I've got to have an excuse to be playing something that I don't know why I put in the program. Other than it's silly.

Red Gum, and I've been to Bali too. You used to be able to get a T-shirt with that on it because it was such a quirky hit. Back in 1983, I think it was, out before Triple B was broadcasting, I know that much, but not very much before. And a huge hit for Red Gum, around 1983 or 4, I guess. On Triple B, earlier this morning, I played some Bruce Springsteen. We're coming up to the covers half hour, and I'll play you some stuff. But I've got to tell you what the weather's going to do first. At 27 minutes to 9 o'clock, mostly sunny today, patches of frost and the chance of fog about higher ground early, a slight chance of a shower along the coastal fringe and a near zero chance elsewhere. Winds will be northwest to southwesterly at 15 to 20 kilometres an hour, tending southeast to southwesterly in the middle of the day and becoming light in the early afternoon. Coffs Harbour's expecting a top of 23, it'll reach 24 in Bellingen and Kempsey. 23 the forecast maximum for Port Macquarie, Taree and Foster. Overnight temperatures will fall to between 5 and 11. Daytime temperatures tomorrow between 19 and 24. So it's good to see mostly sunny for the Bellingen show. And mostly sunny. Chance of morning fog about higher ground. Medium chance of showers along the coastal fringe. So we're not there, are we? So looks like the Bellingen show is safe. Light winds becoming south to southeasterly tomorrow at 15 to 20 kilometres an hour in the early afternoon and then becoming light in the late afternoon. And this is how great it is that there are no showers forecast, because Monday morning, cloudy, high chance of showers. Well, the Bellingen show's been and gone by then, and well, I hope I'm not misleading you, but it looks like the weather's going to be fine for our show weekend. In the meantime, we're into the covers half hour, and we're going to start with three tracks from Bruce Springsteen. Part of my teenage years was and into university days, Max Merritt and the Meteors had the reputation of being the best live Australian band in the land, which is a little bit of a, well, we've adopted Max as an Australian, because Max, originally from New Zealand, like a lot of our great rock and rollers were. Max Merritt and the Meteors, considered by Go Set magazine, as I said, the best live band in Australia in 1970. And this was one of their hits, as covered by Bruce Springsteen. Now, Bruce Springsteen toured Australia in 2014, I think it was, and everywhere he went, he had an Australian song to play at his gigs. For instance, in Brisbane, he played Stayin' Alive. Why? Because of the Gibb Brothers coming from Brisbane. In Sydney, he played Friday on My Mind. Why? Because the Easy Beats got together at the Villawood Migrant Hostel, which is near Liverpool in Western Sydney. Here's Bruce Springsteen with some covers of what are highly Australian songs on Triple B.

Hey Bellingen Shire, have you met Paul Foster? 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

still alive. Ho, ho, ho, I'm still alive, still alive. Ho, ho, ho, I'm still alive, still alive. Ho, ho, ho, I'm still alive.

And this morning we're celebrating Bruce Springsteen. Why? Well, it is on this day, 9th of May 1974, at a Bonnie Raitt concert in Harvard Square Theatre in Cambridge, Massachusetts. A certain John Landau first saw him play and made the quote, which has often been thrown back at him because he went and then discovered how he could get into Springsteen's camp, and John Landau would later become his manager. But in the comments from that time, seeing him in Cambridge, Massachusetts, he wrote in the press, "I've seen rock and roll's future, and his name is Bruce Springsteen." And a man of the people, when he came and toured Australia in 2014, he discovered things about Australians' rock and roll heritage, and thus, when he was in Brisbane, he played a Bee Gees song, because that's where the elder Gibb brothers grew up. And the house used to be a bit of a tourist attraction, although it's been boarded up and wired up. Well, it was for a while. I don't know if it's been resurrected, but yes. The Gibb brothers, of course, grew up in Brisbane. We heard him play Hey Western Union Man, which was a big hit for Max Merritt and the Meteors. And now we're going to hear him doing Friday on My Mind. The guys who were in the Easy Beats met up at the Villawood Migrant Hostel, and they would go on to be often referred to as the Australian Beatles. They went back to their home country in 1966 and managed to get a song into the top 10, I think, at number 7. But anyway, Friday on My Mind is the song I'm telling you about. For Easy Beats, they got to number 7 on the British charts in 1966. Here's Springsteen's cover of that tune as he showed his knowledge that he knew the Easy Beats had formed in Sydney when he played his Sydney concert on that 2014 tour.

The Beatles were at number one on the 4BC Top 40 in Brisbane on the 9th of May 1965. A band from New Zealand loved doing covers of hits of the time. The Chicks from New Zealand doing their version of Ticket to Ride. As I said, number one in Brisbane, 9th of May 1965. To get us to news time, here's Carla Olsen with A Child's Claim to Fame, a tune that was from Poco and co-written by Timothy Schmidt and our extraordinary character, Richie Furay, who turns 84 today, to get us to news. This is A Child's Claim to Fame.

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1: Good morning, I'm David Cameron. Iran's foreign minister has accused the United States of sacrificing diplomacy for what he termed unwise adventurism. In a social media post, Abbas Araghchi said every time a diplomatic solution was on the table, Washington opted for a reckless military adventure. Earlier, both sides blamed each other for a military clash in the Strait of Hormuz. The fighting happened despite a ceasefire, which President Donald Trump insists is still intact. Here's the BBC's Jeremy Bowen.
2: It just shows the fragility of the process. The fact that I would say that a big flare-up in the war, bigger than what we've just seen, is only a serious incident away because of the situation there, the fact that there is so much military power there. So where are we at? Well, I think both sides want a deal. The thing is, they don't want the deal that the other one is offering.
1: Voters in the southern New South Wales seat of Farrer head to the polls today. The federal by-election was prompted by the resignation of former Liberals leader Suzanne Lee. Long seen as a coalition stronghold, there are 12 candidates contesting Farrer. The main contest appears to be between One Nation's David Farley and Independent Michelle Millthorpe. Labor did not stand a candidate. The Australian Electoral Commission says around 40% of voters have cast their vote early. A celebration of history, culture and civic life is being held at Melbourne's Royal Exhibition Building this weekend. The event is commemorating 125 years since the opening of Australia's Federal Parliament on May 9th in 1901. Speaking to National Radio News, Museum Victoria's Dr. Michelle Stevenson says that opening was a major moment in Australian history.
3: The opening of Australia's very first federal parliament was held at the Royal Exhibition Building in Melbourne. So it was the moment when our first federal parliament was sworn into office. So it really marks the beginning of Australia as a nation.
1: A new report has found Australians don't trust artificial intelligence. The Tech Policy Design Institute survey found 44% of people say they have little or no trust AI will be used responsibly. Co-founder Johanna Weaver says Australians aren't resistant to the technology, they just want to see appropriate safeguards in place.
4: It's not that they're anti-AI. They just want reassurance that when they use AI, it will be used fairly. And if something goes wrong, that someone will be held accountable. So 85% of Australians support the government intervening to make that happen.
1: Britain's Prime Minister Keir Starmer has suffered a major blow in his biggest electoral test since taking power 2 years ago. His governing Labor Party has lost large numbers of local council seats in England and has been forced from power in Wales for the first time since the National Parliament was set up there. Voters have dropped support for the major parties, turning to alternatives like Reform and the Greens. Sport, and the Parramatta Eels have come from behind and claimed a Golden Point NRL win over the North Queensland Cowboys 33-30. Earlier, the Sydney Roosters downed the Gold Coast Titans 28-12. In the AFL, the Brisbane Lions held off Carlton to take a 100-89-point victory, a thrilling 2-point win for the Western Bulldogs over Port Adelaide 74-72 at Adelaide Oval.
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0: On Triple B, we don't do the album thing that we used to do in the last half hour or the last bit of launching the weekend anymore. Instead, we have a theme. And because tomorrow's Mother's Day, Mother is the theme this morning. And they were the Beatles, of course, with Your Mother Should Know. Inferring that they should recognise that song. I hope your mother appreciates. And if she's there and around and you want to say, hey, Mum, Triple B's got a Mother's Day wish coming up just for you. Well, let's get into it. This is Michelle Ray and Mother's Day. Michelle Ray is a pop singer from Los Angeles. On to Triple B. Our little tribute to Mother here on 2BBB this morning. Michelle Ray on Mother's Day.
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razor like the day before. Every day I fill my cup, stand up straight and walk through the door. Every day my mother's voice talks to me. Every day I make my choice what to do.

Paul Kelly with Dan Sultan and Every Day My Mother's Voice. And before that, we heard from Los Angeles, Michelle Ray and Mother's Day, our tribute to Mother on 2BBB FM this morning. Because, yes, you should be paying tribute too. And let this be a reminder to get a card, get some nice flowers. Whatever you do, if Mum's about, make sure you cook tomorrow, okay? Bryant Odin and the Mother's Day song coming up on our little tribute to Mother this morning. Now, where have I put this Mother's Day song? That's it there.

0: a song written for her daughter, Brandy Carlisle, the mother. And that comes from an album called By the Way, I Forgive You. The Mother was released as the second single off that in 2017. Brandy Carlisle, from the point of view of a mother, and a tribute to her daughter. And for all the daughters out there becoming mothers for the first time, tomorrow's Mother's Day, we wish you well. Here is a couple of humorous things from one Barry Humphries. You recognise that name? Extraordinary Australian comedian who loves dahlias, yes. And he has some humorous memories and some humorous comments about Mother and Mother's Day. Barry Humphries, "The Night We Burnt Mother's Things" and "Every Mother Wants a Boy Like Elton" on Triple B. I couldn't resist these couple of songs. When I put Mother in the search engine of what I've got in my little black box of memories, these two things jumped out at me. Play me, play me. Tonight we burnt Mother's things indeed, Googs.
1: Whatever may befall, no matter what the future brings, I don't think I'll forget the night we burnt my mother's things. Outside the night was chilly, but inside the fire shone bright. As my mother's long and frilly underwear was set alight. My mother always lived with us. We never had a boarder. And you know, she was something of a character and more than something of a hoarder. She never let us in her room, so we never really knew that it looked just like an Oxfam shop and smelt like Whipsnade Zoo. One night, Mummy was extra naughty. Simply everything was wet. So reluctantly, I carried out an oft-repeated threat. A twilight home stood hard at hand. Oh, a hygienic, well-run spot, where unbeknownst to Mother, we'd long reserved her cot. A quick phone call and nice men were there to bundle her away. But when they got inside her bedroom, it seemed they didn't want to stay. They frog-marched Mother to their van as though their feet had wings, crying, "We'll take your mum, but bugger us, you can keep her things." Wasn't that unnecessary? How on

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A bit of Art Nouveau. Then in burst a policeman. He said, hello, hello. What's this I see above your house? A dirty great red glow. Why not bung them off to war on want? Or in the Oxfam box? I said, what's

Ahead of Mother's Day, we have a special this morning about mother. There was Barry Humphries. Now, the night we burnt my mother's things, and every mother wants a boy like Elton, was his contribution to 2BBB's mother special this morning. Moving right along, it is 26 minutes to 10 o'clock on 2BBB. We're in the last half hour of Googs launching the weekend this morning. Here's Tracy Bonham with Mother, Mother, inspired by her relationship with her mother, Leanne Leach, who was a music teacher. And then we'll have a song from Sugarland called Mother from 2023. A little bit of a sad note here. Band member Christian Bush, a tribute to his mother who passed away in the lead up to the release of the album. Ideally, it would have been nice if she lasted one more day, because the day she was supposed to turn 73 was the day that the album and this song was released. Sadly, Christian Bush's tribute to his mum would fall on her deaf ears as she passed away, didn't make it to the age of 73. That's something that happens. On the day before Mother's Day, here is Tracy Bonham speaking about the relationship with her mother. On 3BB, you're listening to Googs launch the weekend. And I can't see. Oh, I don't know. I'm having trouble with glasses on. There it is. There.

And that was Tracy Bonham with Mother, Mother, inspired by her relationship with a mother who was a music teacher. And I can relate to that song very much. My mum started to teach me the piano when I was 4 years old. I could read music before I could read words, and something that I'm forever grateful. She passed away about 20 years ago, but was always supportive. And in fact, in the 60s, when I started to get into rock and roll, my mum bought me my first guitar, even though she didn't like the music I was going to play on it. It was music anyway, and her son playing music was what she was all about. My mum was an Amos A, brilliant pianist. After school was a bit rocky though. From 4 till 6 every afternoon, she had music pupils. I became the family's alarm clock because I had to practice. Get up at 7 o'clock in the morning, Brian. Do your practice. And so I got the family up every weekday morning, 7 o'clock to 7:45 when Dad got up to put on the news on the radio. If I didn't get up, the family didn't get up. That's how I remember my mum. And I love music, as you probably can tell. Been playing in bands since I was 17 and still doing it now. Here is Sugarland with their song, Mother, the one that I said his mum was supposed to turn up on her 73rd birthday, but passed away and didn't make it. On Triple B, our tribute to Mother on the day before Mother's Day.

From the point of view of a mother, that was Meghan Trainor. And she says, written for the silly men who warned her that a baby would end her career. Immediately before that, we heard from Sugarland and a tune called Mother off the album Bigger. And sadly, it was meant to be released with Mum there. It didn't happen because Mother died before the release. Sugarland and Mother. On this special edition of Pre-Mother's Day, here are the Temptations from 1961 with a tune called O Mother of Mine. You're listening to 2BBB, the day before Mother's Day. And as usual, I'm having trouble. Oh, Mother of Mine, that's the one I wanted, yes. And I saw it briefly flash by. Why? We'll move right along. My Mother's Daughter is also in here from Imogen Clark. And eventually we'll get to a bit of a humorous one at the end. From Kingswood as well, a tune called Mother Did. I'll play you the first one I can see in the list here. My Mother's Day list is coming to an end.

And we're almost at an end. That was from the Imogen Clark, My Mother's Daughter, and in there you also heard The Temptations, O Mother of Mine. Mums are the generals, so I'm going to leave you with a song. Mum is always the arbiter, the decision maker. Let Mother sort it out if he comes round here, says Chaz and Dave on 2BBB. I'll leave you with this to get us to news time.

You know, one of the most efficient ways to keep the heat out in summer and the warmth inside in winter is with insulated curtains, blinds or shutters in your home. And the best people to call is Cabers Drapery. 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